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6: Hello, Columbus City Schools family. 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
6: Hello, Columbus City Schools family. 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
6: Hello, Columbus City Schools family. 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
5: Hello, this is Dr. Angela Chapman, Superintendent of Columbus City Schools. 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
5: Hello, Columbus City Schools family. 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

0: Praise Mix Down, where we keep God first in the mix. This is the Father's Day edition of the show. I got Rudy Currens live in the building.
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0: 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All right, here on the Praise
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2: Hello, Columbus City Schools family. 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
0: 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And if
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He loves you.

Psalm 91:1. He who dwells in the shelter of the Most High will rest in the shadow of the Almighty. There's peace in His presence, and you'll feel it through every psalm on Joy 106.3.

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0: Hey family, it's your girl Erica Campbell, and what if I told you your next getaway could refresh your spirit and pour into someone else at the same time?
1: Hold on, Erica, so you mean I can relax and be a blessing? Because usually I just relax and...
0: Yeah, well, listen, yes, we're both. And it's the One Voyage 2026 sailing from Miami, October 26th through November the 1st aboard the beautiful Resilient Lady.
1: Okay, but who coming? Because, you know, I need good music and good word.
0: Well, we got a powerful lineup this time. Inspiration from Jonathan McReynolds, Ja'Kalen Carr, and Pastor Mike Jr., and maybe me.
1: Oh, yeah. Good. I'm there. I'm shouting and eating good. What's the food looking like, though, E?
0: Griff, they got 20 restaurants. No buffets. 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It's all about excellence, plus fellowship, worship, wellness, and community.
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1: See, now that's a vacation I can feel good about.
0: Me, too. 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

0: 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He's wide, he's wide, he's wide. Left, hey!
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1: Put your hands on, hands on. I bet you won't put your hands on it. All right, I'm gonna try it like this.

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6: Hello, Columbus City Schools family. 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
11: Those that know it and you want to stand and sing it with us, it's okay. 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

0: Well, the primaries are behind us. So what's next? Now it's time for the real decision. Election day is Tuesday, November 3rd, and the deadline to register to vote is on Monday, October 5th. This is where it counts. 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Right here in Columbus, you've seen what's at stake. Now it's time to stand on it. Don't just watch it happen. 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

0: It's your girl, Darlene McCoy. I want to say happy Father's Day and happy Juneteenth. 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
7: Hello, Columbus City Schools family. 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

Somebody just need to testify to somebody next to him. 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
0: Pamela
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0: Gregory.
1: 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Uplift underscore underscore her. 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
0: Thank you so much, Dr. Pamela Gregory. Take care.
1: Thank you. Have a blessed day.
0: Bye.
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0: Welcome back, ladies and gentlemen, to another episode of Eye on the Community. I'm your host, Sean Anthony. Joining me today is Ms. Nina Brooks from the City of Columbus to talk about their Columbus Water and Power Income Qualified Discount Program. I want to welcome to Eye on the Community, Ms. Nina Brooks. How are you today?
1: I'm good. Thank you so much, Sean, for having me. I'm excited to talk about this income qualified program.
0: Awesome. It's a pleasure to have you. Now, Ms. Brooks, many residents may not realize that help is actually available for the utility bills. Can you explain what is the Columbus Water and Power Income Qualified Discount Program and how can it help households save money each month?
1: Absolutely. I'm excited to talk about this program. So the Columbus Water and Power, we have an income qualified discount program that's really designed to help eligible households reduce the cost of essential utility services. So qualified customers can receive 30% off of their water, sewer, and power usage charges, really helping them make their monthly bill more affordable. This program is really intended, Sean, to really support those low and moderate to income households, seniors, those on fixed incomes, really individuals with disabilities as well, families who may be struggling, to really kind of meet these rising living expenses.
0: Mm-hmm. Now, you kind of alluded to it, but how can someone know, you know, outside of those parameters that you provided, if they may be eligible for the discount program?
1: Yeah, we've been really trying to beef up our awareness and our education through our socials on our website. We attend a lot of different events to really educate residents on this. But customers can simply call us and see if they qualify. If they are between 200% or under 200% poverty level guidelines for their income, if they meet that, if they participate in certain assistance programs, so in programs like SNAP, Medicaid, Social Security, HEAP, even Ohio Works First, and any other public housing assistance, they can definitely qualify for this assistance. And if they are receiving these benefits or someone in their households is receiving these benefits, it's really worth them checking out if they can participate in this assistance program.
0: Gotcha. Now, you know, many renters, they live in an apartment complex where utilities are typically included in their rent or provided through some sort of master metered building. Can these residents benefit from the discount program? And also, how does the multi-unit discount program work?
1: Yeah, that's a great question. Thank you so much for asking that, because right now we're seeing that a lot of customers that reach out to us are living in multi-metered or master metered properties. So if they want to reach out to us and inquire about receiving this assistance, they can. But we really are encouraging those property owners or those property managers that are owning these properties to reach out and apply for this discount. Because residents really can't apply if the bill is not in their name. So the property owner or the person owning the property can reach out and apply just like a resident in a single family home. And what we require through this process for these properties is that the owner pass that discount on to the residents. And that's probably the challenge we've been seeing over the last few months is many of these property owners do not want to pass that discount on. So they must pass that discount on 100%. And that's usually done through giving them a utility allowance adjustment, any billing reductions, or any other documented method that they can show that they're passing that on. And this is really important, Sean, because it helps extend this utility affordability benefit to residents living in affordable housing, public housing, even housing voucher programs, that they can really kind of take advantage of this discount.
0: Gotcha. It would be disappointing to hear that someone wouldn't be able to provide those resources to someone that's renting out their property. Last question, Ms. Brooks, if someone listening today, they think they might qualify, what is the easiest way to apply and where can they get assistance completing the application?
1: Absolutely. They can definitely go to our website, columbus.gov/payassist. They can call our customer service line at 614-645-8276. I'll repeat that number, 614-645-8276. We have folks available to answer any questions, not just about this program, but about their bill. Even if they're in delinquency status, they can apply. We will work with them, but it's a simple process. They fill out an application, they upload their documents, and we're able to determine their eligibility.
0: Can I just add a little testimony to what you just said?
1: Absolutely.
0: So I'm a homeowner, and when I first got my home several years ago, my water bill was rather low, and then the city came out and adjusted my meter, and my bill shot up sky high. I was livid, right? So I'm calling. I'm like, "What's going on?" Because this bill got a comma in it now. But nonetheless. Nonetheless, they worked with me, worked on the payment program for me, and the best thing about it, the customer service was nice. It's one thing when you call a place and you got an issue or a concern or what have you, and people are short and rude. Every time I've called, the people have been completely nice, working with me, willing to work with me, and so hats off to you guys. So,
1: I appreciate that. I'm
0: yeah.
1: definitely going to share that feedback. Thank you so much for sharing that.
0: Well, the whole city is going to hear it now. So. But listen, I really appreciate you taking the time to share this valuable information. I want to thank you once again, Ms. Nina Brooks from the City of Columbus, about the Columbus Water and Power Income Qualified Discount Program. We appreciate you sharing this on Eye on the Community.
1: Thank you so much, Sean. I appreciate you having me here. Have a good one.
0: Bye now.
1: Bye-bye.
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11: Well, the primaries are behind us. 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Information that you need to know. 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Eye on the Community with Sean Anthony on Joy 106.3.

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8: Hello, this is Dr. Angela Chapman, Superintendent of Columbus City Schools. 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
4: Thank you for tuning in. A great show ahead for you, so stay tuned. 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Can you name this nutrient? 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By one antioxidant measurement, it's 6,000 times more powerful than vitamin C. It's 800 times stronger than CoQ10. It can improve your depth perception. And millions of people in Japan use it every day to fight wrinkles and fine lines from the inside out. So what is it? What nutrient are we talking about? Well, Sherry Torkos is here to reveal the secret. She's a practicing pharmacist and author. She's written more than a dozen books on health, including the Canadian Encyclopedia of Natural Medicine. Welcome to the program, Sherry Torkos. Good to have you here.
5: Hey there, Mark. Thanks so much for having me. This secret nutrient that we're going to be talking about is called astaxanthin. Mm-hmm. And Reader's Digest, they featured it brilliantly in an article called The Latest It Antioxidant. Astaxanthin is a fountain of youth. As you mentioned, very popular in Japan, used mainstream for promoting beauty from within as a capsule. But here in North America, people just aren't as familiar with it. But listen to this. It has 60 human studies validating its efficacy. And as a pharmacist, this really caught my attention. And this nutrient is not something that you can get enough of in diet. It's found in salmon, but you'd really have to eat a lot of salmon, like 5 pounds, just to get a good daily dose.
4: Well, so as much as I love salmon, but I'm not going that far. Sherry, I didn't know that there were 60-plus human clinical studies in this specific natural form of astaxanthin that happens to be in Purity's Asta-FX formula. Talked about Japan. Now, this is a capsule. This particular astaxanthin is all the rage for skin health, as they've been finding in Japan. Very, very interesting on so many fronts here, right?
5: Yeah, for sure. I mean, astaxanthin at just a 4 milligram dose, and that's the clinical dose that is in Purity's AstaFX formula, it's clinically tested and shown to fight fine lines and wrinkles from the inside, and millions in Asia take it daily just for that. And I don't want to get too technical here, but just one human study that I'd like to mention to back up these benefits. They used the exact same dose and the type of astaxanthin that's in Purity's product, and they discovered significant benefits for skin hydration, skin texture, smoothness, elasticity, reduction of skin spots, and there was even a reduction of redness and an improvement in the evenness of skin tone. So we're talking about big beauty benefits, and it works from the inside out, which is fabulous. Men love it, women love it, and it's really catching on here in North America.
4: It sure is. It's a really impressive list of clinical benefits for beautifying skin from the inside out. No wonder they love it there in Japan, and now we're learning about it here. But Sherry, I know you like to say the wrinkle-reducing benefits and the skin tone benefits are just part of this. That's just kind of the cherry on the top. What do you mean by this?
5: Well, you know, I talk to a lot of people in the pharmacy every week. So I work as a pharmacist, and I also get a lot of friends and family and colleagues asking me about their health. And many people are, you know, in their 50s, 60s, 70s, and they really like the idea of a supplement that can help to improve the appearance of their skin. I mean, we all want beautiful, youthful skin. But for most people, this really isn't the key benefit. What's at the top of the list when you ask people, like, what do they most want to achieve in their health and their wellness? They want something that will help to promote muscle strength, and they want stamina. They want to be able to do the activities they enjoy: golf, tennis, hiking, playing with their kids and grandkids. And this is actually patented for muscle strength. You know, people want energy to fight fatigue. They want to feel sharp. They're also concerned about their vision. They want to keep their eyes healthy. People are concerned about heart health, circulation, immunity. Right. All of these areas, really, we're talking about staying.

0: activity called singlet oxygen quenching activity. Astaxanthin is 800 times stronger than CoQ10. And this was published in 2007 in a journal called Carotenoid Science. Another study found that astaxanthin is 6,000 times stronger than vitamin C as an antioxidant, again, in its singlet oxygen scavenging capacity. So it's incredible.
1: Well, I know Purity has a free bottle of AstaFX, just two little liquid capsules a day. That's all you need. And we're going to give out a special 800 number in just a moment for our listeners to take advantage of the free bottle offer. But before we do that, Sherry, Purity uses this natural form of astaxanthin, not that synthetic, cheaper form like you find out there on the market. This is really important as well, correct?
0: Yeah, you definitely need to do your homework when choosing supplements. And that's what I did. AstaFX uses 4 milligrams of the world's most clinically researched natural form of astaxanthin called Astareal.
1: Sherry Tarkos, pharmacist and author, is with us here on the program. Sherry, we learned today that astaxanthin is 6,000 times more powerful by this one measurement of antioxidant activity when compared to vitamin C. This AstaFX has so much power. Purity has something like 100 plus unsolicited testimonials on their website, and I found a couple that I especially enjoy. If I could read a couple of those, I think this is very interesting, if it's okay with you.
0: Sure, I think it's great to share feedback from people that are really taking the product.
1: Yeah, here's one from Ava in Texas. She gives AstaFX 5 stars, and she writes, quote, "After taking AstaFX, my son was visiting us and said, 'Mom, you look youthful. I'm a Purity Products customer for the last 3 years and will never go back.'" That's from Ava. Here's one from Nina in Ottawa, Ontario. She's in the age group 45 to 54, gives it another 5-star review. She says this, quote, "Since taking AstaFX, I've felt so much better. My energy level, I would say, has gone from a 3 to a 10. How about that? She says, "So I feel energized whenever taking. My husband even noticed I no longer complain about housework. Well, I've talked about this amazing product to all my family and friends. I'm sure they see how well I look because I feel great from the inside out. I've even noticed my skin appears healthier, too. I feel like a fountain of youth." Now, that's pretty good stuff from actual customers who've been trying AstaFX. And, Sherry, you mentioned before we started the show, you've been taking this product for yourself. And I know, knowing you for some time, it's worked very well for you, hasn't it?
0: It has. You know, I've been taking it for about 2 years now, mm-hmm. and people are often surprised to hear that I'm 50. They tell me that I look more like I'm 35, which is nice to hear.
1: Yep. Mm-hmm.
0: I do eat healthy, and I exercise regularly, but I'm also a strong believer in the benefits of taking research-based supplements. And I take AstaFX every day to stay strong, healthy, to keep my energy levels up, and for my skin. I mean, I want to do everything I can to stay youthful and to keep my body sharp and also to prevent some of those issues that can arise as we age.
1: Great information with Sherry Tarkos. We'll get back to her in just a moment. 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We'll give you the number and the special offer again at the end of the show in a few minutes, but lots to cover today. We'll get back to it here with Sherry Tarkos. She's an author and pharmacist, and always great to have you on the show. Such great information, Sherry. Can you share with us a quick study or two to sort of back this up, highlight the science behind the elite astaxanthin that's found in AstaFX? Because I know there are, what, dozens and dozens of studies. Maybe you can pull out and highlight a couple of your favorites.
0: Yeah, for sure. So Dr. Mark Miller, he's a PhD, a biomedical researcher.

0: culture, he explains it well. And he's talking here about how free radicals compromise and undermine function and cellular performance in the body. He says astaxanthin is simply superb at negating this, as evidenced by clinical trials showing improved performance and accelerated recovery. In fact, research published in the Journal of Medicine and Science in Sports and Exercise found that those who took 4 milligrams of astaxanthin daily over 28 days scored better cycling times with greater output than those who did not take it. So they biked faster. Mm-hmm. I mean, remember this. Astaxanthin is one of the few fat-soluble antioxidants that can actually neutralize free radicals even at the site of the mitochondrial membrane. It's like cellular body armor protecting your cells, your joints, blood vessels, brain, heart, and organs on many levels. So listen to this, Mark. Mm-hmm. There are 14 clinical studies on astaxanthin for brain health, 7 studies on skin health, 14 studies on eye health, including research for depth perception and focus, 6 studies showing astaxanthin supports cardio function, 42 studies on healthy aging and cellular health. I mean, there's a ton of research on human performance, too, showing benefits for energy, stamina, and endurance. I mean, this AstFX, it's incredibly powerful and versatile. It helps you stay in the game of life, stay energized, active, alert, healthy, and even stronger.
1: That is impressive on so many levels. So much great information there. And I know this astaxanthin has about a dozen patents, too. I'm looking here. I see there's a patent for promoting eye health and reducing eye fatigue. There's a patent for inhibiting the expression of cytokines in cells, and a patent, get this, on composition for body fat reduction. There's one for improving muscle atrophy in older adults. Sherry, I'd like to be a little bit of a skeptic here. How can this one simple nutrient magically do all of this? How can this AstaFX give us so many benefits? I mean, really?
0: Yeah, I know. It sounds amazing, too good to be true, but it really is true. Many of the studies that I'm referencing here, they're available on PubMed. These are reputable clinical studies conducted by leading researchers around the world that really back the benefits of astaxanthin. By the way, muscle output is better with astaxanthin, too. And this comes from astaxanthin research published in the International Journal of Sports Nutrition, November 2011. This was another study done with cyclists. They took 4 milligrams of astaxanthin. It was a small study, but very positive, showing that cyclists improved their trial time by 2 minutes in a 20-kilometer bike race. I mean, that's a meaningful improvement in a race like this. And the researchers said that they also burned fat more efficiently, which makes sense. Based on this research, Purity can actually make the claim that AstaFX will promote and improve power output in your muscles. I mean, I tell people, AstaFX in, strength and power out. It's transformative if you like energy. And this was found in other studies too, like one that looked at hand grip strength.
1: Oh, so much great information. If you're just tuning in, we're talking with pharmacist and author Sherry Tarkos here. I'm your host, Mark Larson. Now, in this hand grip study that you mentioned, I understand this involved, a 12-milligram dose, and they saw a 93% boost in hand strength in people who struggled with, that tennis elbow. Now, that's a big deal. But our listeners might be saying, maybe I don't play tennis. What about me? What does it mean for me, right?
0: Right. So think about this. A 93% increase in a person who has some repetitive stress in their elbow, it's an almost doubling in hand strength. So just think about all the things that you do in your daily life, picking up groceries, your kids, your grandkids, gripping the steering wheel of a car, playing golf or tennis, gardening or riding a bike. A doubling of grip strength makes a big difference. I mean, when you take astaxanthin, you get stronger, you feel stronger, you have more energy, endurance. If you play sports, you play stronger. So to me, it's really quite extraordinary.
1: That's great information, too. Now, Sherry, I want to share a couple more testimonials that caught my attention out of so many right there on the Purity website. Again, these are unsolicited. These are from real people. Here's one from Rick. He's a male, aged 55 to 64, lives in Naples, Florida. He writes this: "What a great product AstaFX has been for me. After starting taking AstaFX, my workout and strength has increased as if I were in my 20s again. And I've only been on AstaFX for 2 months now. Can't wait to see the long-term effect. I look forward to taking AstaFX every morning for my afternoon workouts. I'll be taking this product for a long time." Here's Dee Dee. She's a female, age 45 to 54. She lives in Laurel Park, North Carolina. She writes this, quote, "I've been using AstaFX for a month now. I can see the difference in my energy level. I now have more energy, feel better since taking this product. I can actually see a difference in my skin as well. I'm a smoker who has smoking lines around my mouth, but the lines have diminished about 50%. Overall, I am so thrilled with my energy level. I love this product. Just a couple of samples from the real people who have responded on Purity's website. And Sherry, I'm looking at the list of patents again on this astaxanthin compound. This is where the science, the research backs up what we're talking about. This is just flat out amazing. And now, Sherry, a lot of people out there are going to think what I'm going to say here sounds a little bit odd. But you said before the show, this supplement may even help people drive a car better or use the computer more comfortably. I mean, come on, how does this happen?
0: It does sound funny, but AstaFX may actually help in these areas too. And here's why. One of the interesting things about astaxanthin is that it's a relative of vitamin A. And we know that vitamin A is good for our eyes, good for vision. Astaxanthin is too. Astaxanthin has actually been shown to fight oxidation in eye tissue. Scientists did a study where they found a 46% improvement in a measurement called depth perception. Now, depth perception, that's our ability to determine distances between objects, or basically to see in three dimensions. And researchers, they studied a handball team, specifically looking at how quickly they could change focus. Mm-hmm. And guess what? The handball team that was supplementing with astaxanthin, they were able to improve their accuracy and improve their performance in the depth perception test. Other research has also shown that astaxanthin helps reduce eye fatigue. And, you know, when you're on a computer, that's a big deal. Everyone's on computers these days and for long periods of time, and it's hard on our eyes. And we know that if you're driving a car and it's late at night and your reaction time is slow, that's not good. Astaxanthin actually helps the eyes focus and refocus. Dr. Hecht, PhD, one of the leading researchers at AstaReal, says that the product actually helps your eyes be more resilient. You see better with it. Your eyes are healthier. I mean, who doesn't love those benefits?
1: Again, we're talking with pharmacist and health author Sherry Tarkos about our free bottle offer from Purity Products, talking about AstaFX. So much ground to cover. Sherry, I want to get back to the skin benefits and this issue of wrinkle reduction. Not as a cream or as a lotion, but as a capsule. You take it orally. This patent also covers this. You say this ingredient is proven to reduce wrinkles, and not just by a little. We're talking a dramatic amount. What's going on with this?
0: Yeah, I know. It's fascinating. A huge benefit. People want to look younger. I know I do. And I've noticed significant benefits since I've started taking it. But it's the science here that really shines. The whole concept of taking oral supplements to improve skin health. Relatively new concept here in North America, but in Japan, this is mainstream. Astaxanthin is already one of, if not the most successful ingredients in a new class of products called cosmeceuticals, or supplements that you take orally to enhance the cosmetic appearance of your skin. So listen to this. In one study, they gave 4 milligrams of astaxanthin, which, by the way, is the actual amount you get in Purity's AstaFX. Mm-hmm. And the skin benefits were dramatic. Within 6 weeks, every single person in the treatment group, 100% of participants in the study, reported that their skin had improved significantly. Everybody got results. Fine lines, hydration, elasticity, all improved. Listen to this. The participants experienced about 50% improvement in dryness, moisture, roughness, elasticity, fine lines, wrinkles, even age spots were significantly diminished. And this is literally in line with the best, the highest quality, and the most expensive topical products, the lotions and potions that we put on our skin. And again, AstaFX, it's exclusive to Purity Products.
1: 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Now, Sherry, for people who are just tuning in, one of the many highlights we covered earlier on today's program is just how revolutionary this special Purity Astaxanthin is for redefining aging skin. And astaxanthin works its magic inside the body in areas like endurance, stamina, energy. These are so many of the inside-out benefits the people will feel. And in fact, what will they feel when they start taking Asta-FX?
0: So the reason you need to give this a try is because the benefits are real. The science is very compelling. Over 60 clinical studies and patents. I mean, the product is impressive and it really works. This is a product where you will actually see and feel the benefits after taking it a month or so. The cosmetic benefits for your skin, we just mentioned a minute ago, really incredible. I've been taking it myself and I see a huge difference. Others have noticed too. People are always saying to me, you know, what do you use on your skin? What are you taking? And, you know, I tell people what you put into your body is just as important, if not more so, than what you apply to your skin. And think about the vision benefits, really unmatched by any other nutrient or supplement out there. It targets tired eyes, eye strain, and it helps improve eye focus and depth perception. It's great for circulation, energy, muscle strength, and endurance. You can literally boost your strength. As we age, this is crucial. It helps you enjoy life and stay in the game. Mm-hmm. And it can even help with recovery after exercise. Next, astaxanthin has the ability to fight fatigue and support mitochondrial function. So that means cellular energy and ATP support.
1: Now, Sherry, didn't you mention before the show that astaxanthin has the ability to assist body burning fat for energy? I understand they're even looking at this as a weight loss and weight management ingredient. This is pretty fascinating in itself. Talk about what we're seeing in some of these initial studies on dieters.
0: Sure. You know, research has shown that astaxanthin can actually help promote and enhance fat metabolism. That's one of its unique benefits. It can actually help your cells burn fat more efficiently. Researchers did an 8-week study where they gave a group of middle-aged women 12 milligrams of astaxanthin. They had them do a little exercise, and these women experienced a reduction in body weight, and it was almost all fat, which is fantastic. Now, I don't want anybody to misunderstand here. It's not a magic weight loss pill by any means, but certainly this early research suggests that this can be a useful tool in addition to exercise to help you burn a little extra weight.
1: Now, Sherry, just a few moments left before we wrap up the program. I want to take a quick step back for a moment. I know we have this great free bottle offer today. We're talking Asta-FX from Purity Products, and we'll get to that offer as we wrap up the program. Free bottle of Asta-FX for all of our listeners. Again, it promotes healthy vision, skin, muscle, fights wrinkles like no other. And most of us have just never heard about all of this until today. So tell our listeners again how astaxanthin compares to other antioxidants or phytonutrients that are out there on the market right now, because this is truly unique, isn't it?
0: Well, you know, from an antioxidant perspective, the healthy aging perspective, astaxanthin is up to 6,000 times more potent than vitamin C in its singlet oxygen-quenching capacity. That should be enough to get everybody excited. There's really, you know, something in this for everybody. With AstaFX from Purity here, you get to see the amazing power of astaxanthin for yourself. It's the king of the carotenoids, and very few people are aware of its benefits. And I think millions are missing out on it because they just aren't aware of this incredible evidence-based nutraceutical.
1: And I know it may sound too good to be true for some people, Sherry. What do you say to any skeptics saying, come on, does it really do all of this?
0: Well, I'm a pharmacist, and in my training as a pharmacist, I'm trained to look at the science and to see what the science says. And the science on astaxanthin is very clear, backed by over 60 clinical studies, and many of these studies are accessible on PubMed, so you can check them out yourself. But the key takeaway is this. The benefits are real, the cosmetic benefits, the endurance benefits, the strength benefits, the vision benefits, circulation, cardio, the product really works. I mean, the science is so strong. I see the difference in how it makes my skin look and how I feel. I feel stronger, healthier, and I encourage folks to give this a try. With this free bottle offer from Purity, there's nothing to lose and so much to gain.
1: Such great information, wonderful show, and always good to talk with you, Sherry. Thank you so much for joining us today.
0: Thank you.
1: Sherry Tarkos, who's an author, she's a practicing pharmacist. 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
7: 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This product is not intended to diagnose, treat, cure, or prevent any disease.
8: Hello again, and welcome to Healthline. Thank you for tuning in. We're brought to you by Purity Products. We've got a fascinating show lined up for you today. But first, a quick few questions. Number one, is there a pill you can take that can actually help make you stronger? Number two, let's say you could get stronger. Would the extra strength make your life better? Thirdly, think about this. Are you weaker today than you were, say, 20 years ago? Well, listen, if you answered yes to any of these questions, then stay tuned. Dr. Neil Levin is joining us today to discuss a miraculous compound with hundreds of clinical studies that just may unlock the key to helping you get stronger and healthier at any age. Now, Dr. Neil Levin is a chiropractor, a nutritionist, spokesperson, and a longtime advisor for Purity Products. Dr. Levin, welcome back to the show.
9: Oh, it's great to be here with you today. And we have a very exciting topic to cover today. Today, we're talking about strength and power and how to get it back, even if you're in your 50s, 60s, 70s, 80s. So if you want to feel better, if you want to feel stronger, this is some very important information we're going to cover today.
8: Yeah, this is an exciting topic. Talk to me about this important message today. What molecule are we talking about and how it's impacting the lives of people who follow the science?
9: Right. Well, we're talking about a new supplement. It's called Everstrong, and it features an exciting molecule called creatine. Now, a lot of our listeners may have heard of creatine. I know you've used creatine.
8: Right.
9: But for those that don't know about creatine, it's mainly used in the Olympic circles, professional athletes, bodybuilders, college, high school athletes, because it does something extraordinary. And what I'm about to tell you is proven by hundreds and hundreds of human studies. So here's what creatine does for us. It helps us to get stronger, more powerful. It helps put muscle mass on the body, and it helps protect us from losing muscle tissue as we get older. We know that's a big part of aging. Not only that, great for the brain, great for memory, and it helps promote bone strength as well. So an amazing molecule that everybody needs to know about.
8: It's an amazing story. Can you share some of the science and tell us why you're calling creatine one of the best kept secrets to healthy aging?
9: Sure. What we need to understand with creatine is that it's a natural molecule to the body. It's in every single cell, tissue, organ in your system, and its job in the body is to generate and maintain strength and power. That's its reason for being, to maintain strength and power. It's in every single cell in the body. 95% of it, however, is in your muscle tissue because that's where we tend to use it the most. It powers up the muscles. It's good for strong muscle contraction, and it's important to help maintain strength and muscle contractions when you're using them over and over again. For instance, if you're working out at the gym, if you're playing sports, golf, tennis, anything like that, it keeps your muscles powered up in their high energy state, so they're strong and ready for action. Now, here's the key. This is so important for those of us, say, in our 50s, 60s, 70s. You see, we had lots and lots of creatine when we were young. We had oodles of this stuff. It was coming out of our ears. We had lots of creatine. Our bodies made a lot of it. But as we get older, like everything else, we don't do that as well, so we have less creatine in our muscles. Now, the good news is that hundreds and hundreds of human studies show that when you supplement with creatine, it goes to work, it goes straight to your muscles, it's absorbed easily, it pumps up the creatine in your muscle tissue, and you get stronger, you get more powerful. Not only that, it helps support memory and brain health, and it helps support the strength of your bones.
8: You know, we were talking before the show, and you were talking about how Olympic athletes have been using creatine for years to enhance their strength and performance. Tell me more.
9: Well, this creatine is the premier sports nutrition supplement. There's no question about that. You've used it. Bodybuilders know about it. Athletes know about it. Creatine is the premier sports nutrient. So you know, back 20, 25 years ago, the Olympic athletes and their coaches, of course, they knew about it. They knew it made you bigger and stronger and faster. They knew it was natural to the body. It was supposed to be there. But they were a little bit afraid to supplement with it because they were afraid it might be considered cheating, that it might be considered too much of an edge. But back in 1998, the International Olympic Committee, they came out, they officially confirmed that, I'm quoting here, creatine can be used by athletes to enhance their performance. And now it's not just for athletes anymore,
8: right?
9: Because the studies are plainly showing that for adults, for people in their 50s, 60s, 70s, this stuff is amazing. And Purity has this incredible new formulation. We call it Everstrong because that's exactly what it does. It helps you get stronger and stay stronger with hundreds of human studies to help you. And it's the purest form of creatine money can buy. The stuff from Europe, this stuff is fantastic.
8: And we should point out that it's naturally occurring in red meat. But the problem is, in order to get the amounts that are going to benefit you, you'd have to eat large amounts of red meat.
9: You'd have to eat like 4 pounds of red meat a day.
8: Most people aren't going to do that.
9: Right. So what about vegetarians?
8: They can be creatine deficient.
9: Exactly. When I have a vegetarian that comes in here and they're energy deficient, they don't feel the way they want to feel, and I put them on Everstrong, they notice the benefits almost right away because they've been so low on it.
8: Yep.
9: So if you're a person out there that's staying away from red meat, if you're staying away from meat in general, and you have more of a vegan-style diet, this is for you. You definitely want to add that Everstrong.
8: All right, so obviously this works with athletes, but you say creatine is going mainstream. There's a lot of studies are showing that folks in their 50s, 60s, 70s, and beyond, that creatine can be a cornerstone compound to help people stay strong, stay healthy, stay sharp, stay vital, right?
9: Oh, exactly. I mean, this is the ideal muscle-enhancing, strengthening, muscle-protecting nutrient for folks as we get older, 50-plusers like you and me. But let's go to a couple of studies on seniors just to show this. We'll do one on the guys and one on the gals, okay?
8: Right.
9: First on the guys. Love the title of this one. Creatine supplementation improves muscular performance in older men. Study done at several American universities. A group of men, get this, age 59 to 72. Hey, you know, we know that's not when people are known for getting stronger, right?
8: Right.
9: So this was just a one-week study. People need to understand that. That's how effective and rapidly this stuff works. It's just a one-week study. Get this. The guys on creatine, they put on 4 pounds of lean mass. That's muscle tissue for those that don't know that. It shows they built the muscles and they hydrated the muscles nicely. They increased the strength of their bench press. That's a chest press for people that don't know, by 7%. They increased the strength of the leg exercises they were doing by 15%. They could get in and out of a chair more times faster without using their arms. On top of that, they could generate more power on a stationary bike. This happened in 1 week. When I think about that, yeah, it's really quite incredible.
8: All right, but what about the women out there? Did they get those kind of benefits too as well? Will it actually help women in their 50s, 60s, and 70s get stronger too?
9: Absolutely. Let's go straight to another study. Love the title on this one as well. Creatine supplementation improves muscular performance in older women, published in the European Journal of Applied Physiology. 30 women aged 58 to 71. Of course, they got either creatine or placebo. That's the way they do these things. Again, a one-week study. The women on creatine increased their bench press by almost 4 pounds. They increased their leg press by over 11 pounds, and they had better balance and agility. So 58 to 71-year-old women not only getting stronger, not only getting more powerful, getting faster with improved balance. Study after study shows that older folks that use creatine get amazing results. They get great results if they exercise. They get great results even if they don't exercise. They can lift more weight. They get faster, they get stronger, they get more powerful, their muscles don't fatigue as fast, and get this. This is very important, especially for the ladies. You know that when women do resistance training, their bones get stronger as well, right?
8: Yeah.
9: You know, now, get this. When you resistance train with creatine, your bones tend to get stronger even faster. So an all-around win-win. EverStrong is going to help the seniors to feel better, feel stronger, more energized, more powerful, faster, and it helps protect your bones.
8: Talk more about how unique this exclusive EverStrong formula is from Purity Products. It even has a finished product clinically studied, which showed an increase in upper body strength and power. But tell me what's in it and why you like it so much. I mean, this is more than just creatine, right?
9: Oh, absolutely. I mean, EverStrong, this is a very comprehensive formula. I didn't want people to just feel stronger when they use creatine. You know, we're dealing with people in their 50s, 60s, 70s. I wanted people to feel more comfortable as well. So not only did I use the finest creatine money can buy, the stuff from Europe, the Creapure creatine, I also added something called coffee berry extract. And coffee berry extract, a powerful antioxidant, stronger than blueberries and strawberries, helping to protect the muscles, helping to protect the brain, because we know our antioxidant systems aren't as strong as they used to be in our 20s and 30s. But I also added some vitamin D, because vitamin D, incredibly good for the muscles, as well as the immune system and the bones. So this is an all-around win-win. You got your vitamin D, you got your fruit XB for your joints, you got your coffee berry extract for the antioxidant protection, and of course the finest creatine money can buy. Best of all, today it's free. Purity knows you're going to see these benefits. Hey, we're talking about strength. We're talking about power. We're talking about energy. We're talking about supporting thinking, bone health. This is a wonderful product. When you try it, you're going to love it. You're going to feel the difference, and it's fast. A week or two, you're going to feel more powerful. Purity wants you to have a free bottle. I know later in the show, you're going to give out that phone number.
8: Sure will. You know, we mentioned how great creatine works for women. Take a moment and share that story you told me before the show about the award-winning 70-year-old senior swimmer who uses EverStrong.
9: Right, right. Emma Karen, I'm looking at her picture right now. I printed it out for the show. 70 years old. This picture, she's got 6 medals around her neck. It's the 2015 National Senior Olympic Games. You know, she writes to us that she was getting a little tired during our workouts at age 70. Of course, she didn't have that same stamina, but she fortunately heard about our EverStrong formula. She started using it and almost right away was invigorated in her workouts and had more energy throughout the day. I'm quoting from her. She says, "I feel my investment in EverStrong was one of the best choices I ever made. It's always a morale booster when people think I'm 50. She looks fantastic.
8: Wow.
9: And I hear this stuff all the time. This isn't one of those vitamins, like a multivitamin. You take it, you don't really notice the difference. This is a substance that you can use to help get some of that youthful vim and vigor back, get some of that strength back. It's wonderful.
8: You know, Purity's given away a free bottle of EverStrong, but Purity Products didn't stop there. In fact, you insisted that they also give away a free bottle of their B12 energy melts, which are great for instant energy. Now, I know that you love this combination. Tell us about the incredible double free offer.
9: Yeah, you know, when I think about creatine, when I think about EverStrong, I think about muscular energy. I think about muscular power, but it's all about energy and feeling great, feeling energized. And the next thing I think about when I think about energy is B12. When you think about energy, think B12. And the problem is for 50-plusers like you and me, we're not absorbing the B12 as well as we used to in our 60s, 70s, 80s. So when you supplement with B12, you tend to bump back up those B12 levels. And that's what Purity's B12 12 energy melts are all about. They're fantastic. They melt in your mouth. They taste delicious. And you bump up those B12 levels. And that's great because B12 helps us make red blood cells, which carry oxygen to the tissues. 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So people love the B12 energy melts. 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
8: 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All right, so we were so busy at the top of the show. This EverStrong formula does so much for us. We haven't even touched on the incredible brain benefits. I mean, some of these studies you sent me are absolutely incredible. As you know, I'm very into nootropics. The anti-aging community has taken a keen interest in creatine, specifically the cognitive benefits of creatine.
9: Oh, absolutely. This is one of those areas where creatine really shines. You see, what we need to understand is that your brain, even though it's only 2% of your body's weight, it utilizes 20% of your body's energy. This is a very thirsty organ for energy. And just like your muscles soak up the creatine like a sponge, because this is a naturally occurring molecule in the body, it passes right through the blood-brain barrier. Your brain neurons soak it up like a sponge, and it increases your creatine phosphate reserves in your brain. So now, in your brain, you have more readily available resources to do what? To recharge those neuronal batteries to make more energy inside the brain. So basically, what do you notice? Well, your memory is supported. And scientists have done some amazing research here. They found that people that take creatine, it supports their memory. It actually helps the brain to utilize oxygen better. It supports memory in people that are sleep deprived. It's been shown to help people add numbers quicker and for longer periods of time without mental fatigue. Get this study. Just 5 days of 8 grams of creatine supported mental tasks in subjects that were getting rapid fire questions. Scientists were asking them math questions and science questions over and over and over, and they found the folks on creatine didn't fatigue as quickly mentally. So this is amazing stuff. It's like a turbo booster for your brain. It's like a supercharger for your muscles. It recharges all your cellular batteries, so all of your cells, tissues, and organs have more readily available energy.
8: All right, Doc, I love that EverStrong appeals to athletes and people who want to get more reps in the gym, maybe get some extra power in their workouts. But you're also saying there's a big push in the nutritional community to encourage people in their 40s, 50s, 60s, 70s, and even 80s to leverage the power of creatine to stay fit, strong, and healthy. In fact, you say creatine is going mainstream. You know, I shared the story with you before. My mom, who's in her late 70s now, she's taking creatine. She works out a couple of days a week, 3 days a week. She goes to Nautilus, does the free weights because she's got osteoporosis. She wants to maintain her muscle mass and she wants to make her bones stronger. And as you pointed out, creatine helps to do that. And then the other 3 days during the week, she'll go and she'll swim. Now, she's not trying to get big or strong or anything like that, but even at her age, creatine has benefits.
9: Oh, yeah. And what blows me away about that story, because you told me before, is that her medical doctor recommended the creatine for her. And that just goes to show how much more mainstream this is. It's called EverStrong, and it supports the muscles. It supports your power, your strength, your speed. If you're an athlete, you're certainly going to love it. But even if you're not an athlete, you notice the difference. Let's go to another study, one more review study. This out of the journal Current Aging Science, December 2013. I thought this was very cool because the researchers looked at the body of research out there on creatine in seniors without exercise. They wanted to see what happens when seniors take creatine and they don't even exercise. So I'm quoting here, creatine supplementation without associated resistance training seems to enhance muscular strength, power, and endurance, increase lean body mass. For those that don't know what that is, they're talking about muscle, and improve the functional capacity of the elderly. They go on to talk about how it supports bone health as well, and then they finish with this, creatine supplementation without training in the elderly could potentially delay atrophy of muscle and improve endurance and strength. So here again, we see bottom line, creatine is very, very effective. It's going to help you to feel stronger whether you exercise or not. It supports your strength and power, your brain health, and on top of that, it supports your bone health. I mean, when you think about it, this almost sounds too good to be true, right?
8: Right. Yeah.
9: If you're a person that never heard about this and you're listening to us, you would think this sounds too good to be true, right?
8: Yeah.
9: But it is true. Hundreds and hundreds of human studies back up what we're talking about. You're going to love the benefits you get with this EverStrong formula.
8: That's incredible. 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We'll give that number out again later in the show. 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
9: Oh, absolutely. Yeah.
8: I know it combines the creatine with the vitamin D, the coffee berry, the fruit XB boron. And for those who don't know, talk about how these work so well together. 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
9: Oh, absolutely. I mean, if you went out and bought the CreaPure creatine, that's the purest, finest creatine from Europe. 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Your job is to be one of the first 1,000 callers and take it seriously. 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We want to get it right out to you. We want you to try this out. We want you to be the judge for yourself. Don't take my word for it. Try it. Look in the mirror. Go to the gym. Lift some weights. Play. Do whatever you do. See if you don't feel better.
8: All right, let's talk about how you take this. You have these easy-to-swallow tablets, which are super easy to swallow. It also comes in a very refreshing cherry berry powder. So how do you like to take it? And can people just choose the tablets or the powder when they call in for the free bottle today?
9: Yeah, you can choose tablets or powder. I personally use both, you know, on my workout days or days I'm making a protein shake. On days I'm juicing, let's face it, juicing is becoming very big these days. So if you're doing something like that, the cherry berry powder is fantastic. You just take a scoop, dump it right into your juice, dump it into your protein shake, and that's a great way to take it. But if you don't do that stuff, I mean, the tablets are super convenient. They're small, they're coated, they're easy to swallow. It's wonderful stuff.
8: Now, I know you're chomping at the bit to tell us a little more about the study that Purity did on the EverStrong powder. They tested golfers, and
9: right.
8: Purity found out that not only were these golfers getting stronger and more explosive, but they were driving the golf ball, get this, 14 yards further. That's amazing.
9: I have such a big smile on my face right now. I'm remembering when the researchers came back and gave us this information. I mean, we were bouncing off the walls. This is so exciting. The researchers called this a seminal study in sports nutrition. And this is on our EverStrong formula, the product we're talking about right now, the EverStrong powder. So double-blind, placebo-controlled study, 30 golfers took the EverStrong powder for 1 month. No exercise, nothing different. Just took our EverStrong powder for 1 month. In 1 month, they were banging the golf ball 14 yards further. Not
8: wow.
9: only that, 6% more power on the bench press, more explosive. They could lift the weight faster.
8: Guys spend hundreds of dollars on new clubs to drive the ball further.
9: So, Trevor, you could spend $500 on a driver and
8: yeah.
9: pick up 5 yards, right? This is 14 yards. People shouldn't just ho-hum about this or yawn about this. This is amazing because, let's face it, this was a golf study, but more explosiveness, more speed, more power. This should help all sports. So if you're a tennis player, if you're a jogger, if you're any kind of an athlete, this has ramifications across the board. But again, these golfers, 1 month on this EverStrong powder we're talking about today, banging the golf ball 14 yards further. Can you imagine? You get your bottle of EverStrong, you don't tell your buddies, take it for a month, and you go out and you're banging the ball 14 yards past them. They don't know what hit them.
8: Wow. All right, we just got a few minutes left here. I want you to recap this amazing story today about creatine, what you like to call the molecule of strength. Who needs it? And what about this double free bottle offer today with the EverStrong plus the B12 energy melts?
9: You know what? My one concern with this show is that literally it sounds too good to be true, right?
8: Right.
9: Like when I tell folks about EverStrong,
8: right.
9: I'm afraid they're going to think I'm making this up. It's not possible, right? You know, I know how you feel because 6, 7, 8 years ago when I started to read about creatine, I almost couldn't believe it. I said to myself, if it's really this good with an excellent safety profile, how come everybody's not using it? But I started to use it and I noticed some incredible benefits. It's just phenomenal. And it's as simple as this. You're going to get on the EverStrong, you're going to try it, you're going to get stronger, you're going to get more powerful. You can look in the mirror and see the difference. There's hundreds and hundreds of human studies backing this up. These aren't studies with a hamster in a lab somewhere. We're talking human studies. I call this stuff muscle fertilizer. It's that great. And of course, we didn't just add the CreaPure creatine. We've discussed that. We added the Fruit XP. Remember that? Joint health. We added the coffee berry extract, that phenomenal antioxidant that's more potent than blueberries and strawberries for powerful antioxidant protection. I added the vitamin D because it's so important across the board, great for bone health, but also for seniors, vitamin D so important for muscles, especially as we get older, for strength and coordination. So this is a very comprehensive formula. Again, this would easily cost you $80, $90, $100 to replicate on your own, but today it's free. And not only that, let's not forget about the B12 energy melts, because we're talking about energy here today. And when you think energy, you think B12. B12 is critical for making red blood cells to carry oxygen to the tissues. The biotin in there is great for the hair, skin, and nails. So just make sure you're one of the first 1,000 callers. 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
1: Hallelujah. Listen, we're starting a new series of teachings this morning entitled Fight Like a Believer. And whether you recognize it or not, Mia, there's always this colossal battle going on. It's not really between God and the devil. That battle's already been won. The battle that takes place is between good and evil. And so that's not God and the devil. That is the behaviors, the activities. And that's the battle that you and I are engaged in on a continual basis. And just like you don't always believe that you're going to win a battle, you still have to fight. In our case, we should always believe it. The enemy should know that he loses because he can't beat Jesus. If he can't beat Jesus, he can't beat me. And what I want to convey over the next few weeks is how the believer is supposed to fight. And if our church does this, and if we do this as a people, we will learn to walk in victory on an ongoing basis. Personally, it gets a little frustrating for me pastorally to watch people that are full of the word and full of the truth struggle to win when victory has been given and guaranteed. And then people still struggle to win. From a leadership perspective and a pastoral perspective, that is really challenging when little foxes continue to spoil our vine. We're going to learn something through this teaching, and I think it's going to be really, really beneficial to those of us who will pay attention and grasp the truth of God's word. And we will learn to fight like a believer. 2 Corinthians chapter number 10 will furnish the words of our text. 2 Corinthians chapter number 10, verses 1. This morning, I want to simply use these words to frame our time together. Begin with the wind in mind. Begin with the wind in mind. Stephen Covey taught us to begin with the end in time. Well, for the believer, the end is the wind. So begin with the wind in mind. You can be seated. Begin with wind in mind. You know, I don't mind fighting. But if I'm ever to engage in fisticuffs or any kind of battle, I want to know that before I throw the first blow, I'm going to win. I don't want to get into fights and wonder how I'm going to come out at the end. God understands that. He recognizes that. Therefore, he put into place the mechanism for victory before you and I ever engage in the fight. So we don't have to worry about whether or not we're going to win. We are destined to win. And the only thing that will keep the believer from the destined win that they have is disobedience. Oh, we'll get into our text in just a moment. The funny thing is, Donetta, people think they are big enough to do their own thing, not realizing that doing your own thing guarantees failure. Can I have a witness in here? When I do my own thing, I am guaranteeing that I will not win. It's not that what you're doing is intrinsically immoral. It just has to be consistent with the command that you've given. So here's what challenges me pastorally. Sometimes I'll give instructions and my instructions don't get carried out. Why would that bother me? I'm going to tell you why that bothers me. If you cannot be obedient to the simple instructions that I give you, I know you're not being obedient to the instructions that God has given you. Because there is principle there. And if you won't be obedient to the one that God has put in your life to function in leadership, you're going to treat God the same way. That's what the Bible teaches in the book of Romans, that the way we respond.

One of the great Bible writers wrote about two-thirds of our New Testament. So he's writing this book to the church at Corinth. And here's what he says. He says, I'm going to plead with you. And I want you to know sort of how Paul presented himself. Paul was not he was not a very statuesque guy. He was not a striking figure. He says his bodily presence was weak. I won't even point anybody out in the congregation that may fit that particular description. But when Paul walked into the room, he didn't blow you away. You didn't look at Paul and say, that must be the dude. Paul walked into the room, you said, that couldn't be the guy. His bodily presence, according to scripture, was weak. He did not blow you away. As a matter of fact, history tells us that Paul was short, balding, with a hunchback. And he says and admits right here in scripture, he was not a great preacher. He was not a phenomenal orator. If Paul had a church in America today, it would probably be rather skinny. I couldn't imagine Paul having a church with 80,000 people and he was a little unattractive guy that didn't speak well. His bodily presence was weak. And so in Paul's situation, he couldn't do like we do. If my voice could not be easily heard because it's not naturally strong, I just buy some better public address equipment and turn pump up the volume so everybody can hear me. But in Paul's case, that was not an option. Yeah. If you did not have a strong voice, you shouldn't be doing what I was doing. That's right. And so he says, whose presence is lowly among you, being absent, I'm bold towards you. And here's what Paul said. This is an interesting thing. I want you to hear this. Paul would say, I would rather address you in letter than address you in person. We get this a lot today. It makes a lot of sense. It's the person that will text you something that they won't tell you. Amen. That's what Paul was saying. I'd rather, listen, put down a text, show up, let's talk. And he said, well, you want to intimidate people. No, I don't want to intimidate people. I want them to look into my eyes. So I'm going to look into their eyes because the eye is the window of the soul. And when it gets serious, I'm going to say, put down the phone, show up, let's talk. Yeah, yeah. Yeah. Yeah. You don't ever have to worry about me physically beating you up. Yeah. Unless you have to worry about me physically beating you up. And I promise you're going to know that before you show up. Well. He says, I'd rather talk to you by written form than in physical form. And he says, I beg you that when I'm present with you, not to be, I may not be bold with that confidence, which I intend to be bold against some. And so here's the fight. There are people that we need to be straight up with, but it's not always easy to be straight up with them. I wish I had somebody talk back to me in here today. So the times when you really have to tell somebody something is usually somebody you really don't want to tell that. Now, there's some people I don't mind straightening out. I'm looking around. There are some people I prefer not to straighten out. It may not be for the reason you think. Some people are so nice, you almost feel bad straightening them out. Some people, they mean as a banty rooster, my mother would say, and you can't wait to get them told. I'm going to tell them they mess it up. There are also people that when it comes to straightening them out, you know that they are fragile, maybe even frail. Yeah, yeah. And though you need to share some things with them and inform them of some things, you don't know how it's going to affect them. Are they going to last? Yeah, yeah, yeah. And sometimes from a pastor to parishioner, those things have to be said. Amen. Some things from brother to, sometimes from brother to brother or from sister to sister, those things have to be said. Here's what he says. Let me get down to the nitty gritty. This is going to be, at least it's going to be good to me. He says, I need to be bold. I intend to be bold against some who think of us as if we walked according to the flesh. They think that we're just doing this because we want to do it according to the flesh, that it is for our own appetite, our own aspirations, our own goals. They think we're doing this because somehow we take pleasure in doing what we're doing, that we're walking, when it says according to, it speaks to us after the dictates of the flesh. The flesh comes from a Greek word, sarx, which means the lower or base nature. I'm only doing this because there's something in it for me. Or it titillates my flesh. Doesn't do anything for my spirit man. Doesn't do anything for God. He said, they think we're walking according to the flesh. And many, I'll be honest with you, some people in church are. Yeah, yeah, they are. Can you walk with me through something here for a minute? Yeah. In this world, the church overall and you as the church exist in a great deal of tension. Uh-huh. Uh-huh.
There are constant forces pulling at you every single day.

0: know the interesting thing is, in many cases, you have no idea that you are in the midst of a tug of war because you're just a pawn in the chess game. On one end, you have civil government. Civil government tries to remake the church in its own image. Historically, this was an issue that caused people to leave England and come to what we now call the United States because the government had taken over the church and told the church what they can and cannot do. And if you think it stopped when the church, the people left England, came to America, it still happened today. The church wants, the government wants to remake the church into a church that sides with it and never stands up to it. Amen. Let me talk to you, man. I was in Zimbabwe some years ago, and there's a very, very well-known bishop that comes to America all the time, and he's from Zimbabwe, and I was with my host pastor there, and I said, oh man, so-and-so is here. He's here. Can we go check him out? He said, I don't want to see him. I'm like, man, he's the dude. I heard this guy is good. He said, oh, every time the government oppresses the people, they stand them up before the people, and he tells all the people to calm down. That's what civil government would like to do to the church. They want to co-opt the church. And listen, whether you're left or right, Democrat or Republican, the government should have no leverage on what the church stands for or stands up against. And so that there's the pressure, though, that to not buck up against the government. You know why? They will take away your 501c3 status. See, that's leverage, or so they think. I will tell you emphatically, without fail or fear or contradiction, if they threaten to take away the 501c3 status of our church, they can have it. They can have it. You're not going to determine what comes out of my mouth. And if push comes to shove, I'm going to say what I need to say. You can take away. Oh, pastor, we won't be able to count it on our taxes. I understand. But I speak for God. I don't speak for the government. But the government puts that pressure on you. And so you hear churches, I shouldn't even go down the street, but that are standing up and proclaiming the virtue of abortion. Why? Because the government's on board. Can I go further? Y'all sure y'all want this? Now I'm just toying with you. We have churches that are proclaiming the virtue of LGBTQ, LMNOPQRSTUV, WXYZ. Because the government is on board. And they are influencing the church. That is improper and immoral. But the government is not the only bad influence when it comes to the church. Capitalistic culture is an influence. And it's a negative influence. That's how we get the cool preacher.
1: Yeah.
0: I'm not going to be him.
1: Amen.
0: I thought I'd like to for a minute, but and if you're not surrounded by people to keep you from being leveraged by this culture,
1: that's right.
0: See, the culture would say, even though I am my mature self,
1: yeah.
0: I should probably get some jeans that are a lot skinnier than these. I should go into the gym and work my arms really good and put on a very small t-shirt so I can show off my guns. Then I should get a sleeve of tattoos so that I don't appear to be counterculture. And that's the leverage that they put on the church. And so you look at the church today, they're talking about this war. You walk into the church, not ours, not every, but you walk into the church, it's darker than a nightclub. You can't tell what's going on in there. And it even affects what we sing about. It certainly affects what we preach about. So you have this tension. This is the war. On one hand, the government is trying to remake the church in its image. On the other hand, capitalistic culture is trying to make the church in its image. So if your church don't look rich, you know what I like about our church? You don't know who got money in here. The folks got money look like they got less money than the people that don't have money. Folks who got money drive raggedy cars. Folks with no money hiding from the repo man. You can't let capitalistic culture, I got to show off my Gucci belt, so I'm going to only put one part of my shirt in my pants. The other part has to stay out because you need to be able to see the G on my belt. He said, I intend to be bold in your son who think of us as if we walked according to the flesh. Verse number 3, for though we walk in the flesh, we do not war according to the flesh. He said, we are natural people, but we don't get down the way they get down. We don't solve our problems the way they solve their problems. We don't determine victory the way they determine victory. He said, even though we walk in the flesh, there's still a human element to every one of us. There are ways that we have to do things that defy humanity. We become partakers of divine nature. And here's the interesting thing. So I've been married a long time, and me and my wife have fought as much as anybody in the history of the world. We certainly had our fights. And at this point, fighting's actually kind of fun. And when you guys are young in marriage, fighting's not fun.
2: Yeah, yeah.
0: Because when you fight and you're young in marriage, you're going to win at your partner's expense. When you get a little more mature, you learn how to fight, we both win. Because neither one of us want to lose. And so that means we both win. And if I win and she lose, I actually lose because the two are one. And we have to learn how to fight differently. In every area and aspect of life, we have to learn how to fight like a believer and stop fighting like flesh creatures. And since some of you, when I've talked to you married couples, I can always tell when people aren't mature, because they're always prideful.
2: Yeah.
0: And a prideful person never takes responsibility. They put all of it on somebody else.
2: Yeah.
0: And I always know you're not in position to win.
2: Yeah.
0: Your spouse looks so much better than you because you're blaming them for everything. Yeah. Hey, Columbus, Pastor Jeff Haygood here from Living Word Church. I've got something really exciting that I want to introduce to you. It's called National Unity Weekend. On this weekend, we're going to serve our community, and churches like ours all over the country are doing the exact same thing. We'll be supplying free things for you, free food, free clothing. We'll be praying, encouraging those from our community. We're estimated to serve between 1,500 and 2,000 people. Our goal is simple. We're going to serve our community, share the love of Christ, invite people into a life-changing relationship with Jesus Christ. There'll be good music, good food, good fellowship, plenty of prayer, and the love of Christ like you've never seen before. June 13th from 9 a.m. to 3 p.m. at Living Word Church. Yes. It says, for though we walk in the flesh, we do not war according to the flesh. Verse number 4, for the weapons of our warfare are not carnal. Now listen, everybody's got to fight. Everybody. If you are a Christian, any Christians in this house?
2: Yes.
0: Wave at me if you're a Christian. If you're not a Christian, say, I want to be one by the time I leave. Amen to God. We do not war after the flesh, and the weapons of our warfare are not carnal. Here's something you have to understand. Your 9mm will do no damage to the devil.
3: All right.
0: You cannot kill a demon with an AR-15. No matter what kind of round you put in your shotgun, when it comes to spiritual things, that weaponry is ineffective. He says the weapons of our warfare or our tools, the things that we will utilize to be effective, they're not natural things. So naturally, if we're having an argument, I'm going to out-argue you. Because that's how we do it naturally. The weapons of our warfare are not carnal. You can't use your natural means to win this battle. You can't use your wit. You can't use your strength. You can't be a bully and win this battle. The weapons of our warfare are not carnal, but they're mighty. The Bible tells us they're mighty, which means they're powerful or capable. If you use the right weapon, you cannot lose the battle.
2: Yeah. Yeah.
0: And honestly, I don't want to lose spiritual battles.
2: Yeah. That's right.
0: And I don't want you to lose spiritual battles either. So you got to make sure that you're using the proper weaponry. We'll get to that in deeper teaching on the weapons of our warfare, not carnal, but mighty in God for pulling down strongholds. Somebody say pulling down strongholds. Strongholds speak to us of patterns of thought that are trapped or contained in an impenetrable castle. I want you to think about this. There are things that speak to us of the way we think. And because we think a certain way, the Word of God cannot change our mind. So he says here that the weapons of our warfare are not carnal, but mighty in God to the pulling down of the way we think. Let me ask you a question. Please answer me within yourself. Was there a point where you thought about the church differently than you think about the church now? Did you used to think of certain things about preachers? I certainly did. You think certain things about preachers, but then God, if that stronghold was maintained, God could send you the perfect preacher and you couldn't get anything from him. When I got married, I had some thoughts about marriage that are not consistent with what the Word of God said about marriage. And until my mind changed, my marriage was going to struggle. Got to pull down those strongholds. Let me say this. Sometimes you got to change the way you think about rich people.
2: That's right.
0: Yep. Because it's possible the way you think about rich people keeps you from being rich.
2: Yep.
0: You can't hate what they are and end up with what they got.
2: Yep. That's right. That's good.
0: Yep. Pulling down strongholds. Let's keep going because I got a lot to share here. Casting down arguments. In essence, when you choose a course of life, there's always going to be people in your circle that do not agree with the choice you've made. Can you deal with that argument?
2: Yeah.
0: Ah, let me say it to you. Who can I talk to here that might understand this?
2: Yeah.
0: My God, Whitney, I know people, I was going to call them friends, I know people that believe in plural marriage.
3: Wow.
0: They have more than one wife.
2: Yeah.
0: I'm going to cast that argument down.
2: Yes, sir.
0: It is fornication. It is adultery. It is immoral. It is wrong.
3: Amen.
0: And if you take all that out of the equation, I made a covenant to the former Chelly K. Blackwell, that she was going to be the last woman I touched.
2: Amen.
0: And it's better to make a vow, better not to make a vow than to make a vow and not pay it.
2: Yeah.
0: Cast down the arguments. And we have to be able to give a defense for the hope that lies within us. We have to cast down. I was talking with a guy on Saturday night. I went to see his play at the Underground Railroad Museum. The gentleman who played Abraham Lincoln was a Jewish guy. We're sitting at the table at dinner with the two actors from the play, and we're talking to ask the guy about being born again. And he says, well, you know, I believe in Jesus, that he was a really good guy. He's one of my heroes and so on and so forth, but I don't believe that he was divine. And my response to him was simply this. If Jesus was not divine, he was a lunatic. Because if he is not, he claimed to be God.
3: Yeah.
0: If you claim to be God and you are not God, you're not a hero.
2: That's right.
0: You're a nutcase.
3: Yes.
2: That's right.
0: You know what he said? I don't want to talk about this anymore.
3: Well.
0: Casting down arguments and every high thing that exalts itself against the knowledge of God. This is the fight. Because everything that's thrown at you is in opposition to the knowledge of the intimate understanding of God. And you got to deal with those. Because you will think that you will be okay doing things that you will not be okay doing unless you cast down an argument. Let me make it more plain to you. God brings things into your purview to see how you address them.
2: Yeah.
0: And the way that you address them will determine whether or not you approve of them.
3: That's right.
0: I'll keep going. So if he brings something before you that does not meet your approval and you just turn a blind eye and a deaf ear to it, you have signed on and given your approval.
2: That's right.
0: Silence is approval.
2: That's exactly right. Yep.
0: Ignoring evil is approval. He tells us here to cast down the argument. And every high thing that exalts itself against the knowledge of God, bringing every thought into captivity. I've taken a while with this, but let me enjoy just a few more minutes of your time. Bringing every thought into captivity. If the thought is contrary to God's word and God's will for my life, I've got to put that thought in prison.
2: Yeah.
0: Somebody say, what does that mean? Well, when you put something in prison, you limit its movement. So if I put a thought in movement, I put a thought in prison, that thought in prison can't come out of my mouth. it's in prison. Can't get out. If I put a thought in prison, it cannot be actualized in my life because it's in prison. And if you don't put thoughts in prison, it'll come out of your mouth and manifest in your life. Greetings, friend. Pastor Jeff Haygood here from Living Word Church. Thank you so much for tuning in to Living by the Word. You know, I want to pray for you this morning. I want to pray for you. I want to pray for your family because I believe we're living in trying times where the work of God and the will of God is being done, but it does not take place aside from prayer. So this morning, if you need God in a really sincere way, why don't you just take a moment and pray with me? Father, I thank you for my friend who's listening to these words today, that you are doing a real and sincere work in their lives and concerning their lives. It is my prayer, Lord, that you do a quick work and wrap it up in righteousness. I glorify you today, Lord, for the healing that is taking place right now in the lives of your believers, families that are coming back together, broken marriages being healed, financial breakthroughs taking place in the name of Jesus. I glorify you, Lord, for drawing wayward family members back to the cross. I know that by your Spirit, you are doing a work of reconciliation that will lead us to revival. And I thank you that my brother and my sister who's listening right now are the seed of that revival, and you're turning things around in their life right now. If you know that God's turning around in your life, you should just thank him right where you are. This is Pastor Jeff Haygood. Stop by and see me at Living Word Church. We meet every Sunday morning at 8 a.m. and 10 a.m. But

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8: Good morning, Saints of God, and welcome to another edition of the New Gospel Countdown program with your host, Brother Cruz. And boy, do we have the good news today. First thing I want to say to all the men listening to this broadcast, happy Father's Day to you, and especially you. For after all, we

acknowledging all the fathers, grandfathers, great-grandfathers, uncles, and even son-in-laws. Amen? Amen. And I want to say a special acknowledgement to my two brothers, Brother Rob and Brother Gary, as we lift up the greatest name of all time, our Lord and Savior Jesus Christ, with this half an hour Spiritual Power, a program of information and inspiration. And what better way could we be inspired for you men today? A special scripture reading that is very apropos for Father's Day. Take it out of the book of Romans, Romans 8:15. What our Father wants. If you love His Son Jesus, God has adopted you into His family and given you spirit, not to make you slaves and live in fear. Rather, the spirit you receive brought about when you're adopted into the sonship. You're now a child of the living God, no matter what you do. See what great love the Father has lavished on us, that we may be called the children of God. He's delighted when we serve Him. He doesn't need us. He simply wants us. Oh, yes, yes, yes. What a way to start the day, as I said. But Brother James Bignum has a message for each and every one of you out there. I don't know about you saints, but I came to lift him up in fifth place on the new gospel.

For all you pajama praisers out there, you men, I just want to say thank you for tuning in to the broadcast. Now let's carry on with the message. After all, as Desmond Prinkle steps up to the microphone and says, forever, forever are thy worthy, Father. That's why we praise you. In fourth place on the new gospel campaign.

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5: 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I'm sure y'all say just like Brother Cruz, Lord, I need your glory. Come on, Brother Ernest Pugh, and give your testimony in third place on the new gospel.

0: You know, when you see life coming right before you and you lose loved members of your family in such a short time, like we have lost three cousins in the last couple of weeks, it's very touching to hear Pastor Mike and his mom, Angela McClure, say what we feel in our heart. Lord, we're thankful that we're still here in second place on the new gospel count.
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6: Well, praise the Lord, saints, and thank you for listening to another weekly radio broadcast. I'm Bishop James Delaney, and I am the senior pastor right here at St. James Christian Center. Saints, I pray that you all are having a blessed start to this beautiful summer we are having so far. I want to encourage you here on today, saints, because I want to encourage you because there's a lot to be encouraged about, and then there is a lot going on in this world to kind of not be encouraged about. But I want to take a moment to encourage your heart, strengthen your faith, and remind you that no matter what life looks like right now, God is still in control. Gas prices might be high, grocery prices might be even higher, things might seem like they're a little tough on the job right now, but I'm here to tell you to do not lose hope. Don't give up. And don't stop believing, because the same God that brought you to it, he'll bring you through it. It's the same God that was able to bring you through that last situation that you went through. He'll bring you through it again. Therefore, I'll tell you this, come out and join us for one of our services so I can encourage you, so the saints can encourage you and keep you moving forward in life. We're located at 1358 Mount Vernon Avenue, Columbus, Ohio, 43203. 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St. James Christian dollar sign. It's just as easy as that. So help fund the mission. You can do that. Saints, I pray you get something out of this message on today. That's the most important thing or reason why I'm here on the radio. I hope you get something out of the message on today. Or just come by today and see me. I mean, you know, you can always come by. I like to shake people's hands. I like to meet people in person. Sometimes I get bogged down with other things or whatever, but I tell you this, ask somebody, say, hey, I want to shake his hand. And that's okay. Come up and I want to meet and greet every single visitor that comes into our church. Saints, I want to thank you for being a part of this message on today, and I hope you get something out of this word. I'm Bishop James Delaney. I'm praying for you as you are praying for me. God bless, Saints.

this, and we've been on this series for a while, and the series is titled Use Your Mouth to Move Your Mountains. Use your mouth to move your mountains. And so, saints, if you understand this, that your mouth is the most underrated part of your body. Your mouth is the most underrated part of your body. Your mouth is the most underrated. Tell your neighbor, your mouth is the most underrated part of your body. Most of us don't realize that we can use our mouths for good, and then we can use our, well, people realize this, but we can use our mouths for good and we can use our mouths for bad. But most of us don't realize the amount of damage our mouths can cause.

my messages because I'm a pump you up, you know. Pump me up, hype me up, I hype you up. And so I hype you up so much that you will be forgetting all that bad stuff, because the Bible says out of the abundance of the heart, the mouth will speak, right? So I will put so many good things and so many good words that'll get into your eyes and into your ears that eventually you'll be speaking some good things out of your mouth. So the Bible says in Matthew 12:36, the Bible says this, but I say unto you, this is my foundation scripture, Matthew 12:36, but I say unto you that every idle word that men shall speak, they shall give an account thereof in the day of judgment. And this is what Jesus said. He said, I say unto you that every idle word, I want you to think about this, every idle word that men shall speak, they shall give an account thereof in the day of judgment. I want you to draw a picture in your head and or paint a picture or a cartoon or however you would go about seeing and thinking of this, that there's an angel that's going to go around writing everything down that you say. Mm-hmm. An angel is recording. So every good thing you say about people and every bad thing. Every gossiping word you don't talk about somebody. I know. And then every compliment you gave somebody is literally being written down. And so there's an angel that's writing these things down. And don't think that, you know, just because we're using computers down here on earth, that heaven is on some felt pens and they, you know, heaven is so far ahead of us that we can't even imagine what heaven is on. But if Jesus said every word is important, then every word is important. That's why every playful word, every encouraging word, every helpful word, as well as every hurtful word, every negative word that comes out of your mouth matters more than you realize. Why? Because it's creating the environment around you, and our mouths are not just for talking, they're for transforming. Somebody say amen to that. Tell your neighbor, I'm ready to transform my life. Tell your other neighbor that was falling asleep, bump him if you have to. Tell him I'm ready to transform my life. Tell the other neighbor, push them a little bit and say, I'm ready to transform my life today. Mark 11:22 says this. This is my other foundation scripture. Says this. And Jesus answered, saying unto them, have faith in God. Have faith. I might have to tell this story. I'm almost done preaching. Have faith in God. The Bible says, well, Jesus said, for verily I say unto you that whosoever shall say unto this mountain, be thou removed and be thou cast into the sea, and shall not doubt in his heart, right? But shall believe those things which he saith shall come to pass, he shall have whatsoever he saith. I can keep going on with this scripture that I probably should, but I'm going to stop right there for the sake of time. This is Jesus talking, right? And so I want you to catch that this is the master speaking to us. And he said this, he said, have faith in God. That means believe in God. Then on verse 23, he said, verily I say unto you. So when Jesus is saying this, and we got to keep, I say this, when I break this scripture down, I know some of you have heard this over and over again, but faith come by hearing and hearing the word of God. So you got to hear this thing over and over again. Verse 23 says, for verily I say unto you, right? So when Jesus is saying, verily I say unto you, he's saying, listen for real, y'all. Like if somebody came up and said that, listen for real, I've got something really to tell you. You know, Elaine, I got something for real to tell you, girl. Like for real, for real, for real. If somebody came, like no cap, Elaine, I'm going to holler at you for a minute. Let me tell you. If somebody walked up and said that, you know they're getting ready to talk to you about something. You know, like Elaine, hold on, put it all down. Don't talk. I mean, wait, you got 3 minutes. I'm just going to tell you about what's really going on. You know, that's, you know, it's serious. Jesus said, he said, verily I say unto you, he said, whosoever. Now, I want you to understand, because maybe some people, did everybody understand the story and the context behind this whole scripture and this text right here? Like 3 people said yes. All right, let me back up. Here's Jesus.
He's out with his boys, right? His 12 disciples. It's him and his crew. Let me back up.

Can I say it the way I want to say it? Can I say it the way I want to say it? All right. So here's Jesus. He's out with his boys. They're kicking it and everything like that. And well, they're not kicking it. They out. It's one morning. They're getting ready to get up. They're on their way to the temple. Okay. So here is Jesus' disciple. From afar off, he sees a tree. He, guess what? In the morning, you get ready to eat breakfast. You hungry, right? He sees this tree. So this tree that has figs on it. Most of you have heard about the fig tree story. Am I correct? All right. So he sees this tree with the fig tree. He sees a tree that's supposed to have figs on it. Let's act like this is the tree right here. Right. He sees the tree from afar off in the distance. He's looking at the tree and he says, and he walks up to the tree. The tree has no figs on it. So now Jesus begins speaking to the tree. You can just imagine. I don't know if he's pointing his finger or whatever like that. And so now his crew, his boys, his 12 disciples are probably looking back saying, what is he doing? Because you got to understand, Jesus' disciples, these weren't just regular men. These were businessmen. These weren't just some ghetto dudes from the side of the road. These were men of society. Well, these were businessmen. These were smart dudes. These weren't dummies. You know what I'm saying? They all were well-to-do, you know, guys. But now, I would imagine these guys said, we followed this man, and now he's talking to trees? So now he speaks to this tree, right? And let me back up. Yeah, he speaks to this tree, and then he speaks to this tree, and now they leave the tree, and now they go over to the temple. And then we hear the story about Jesus going in, and he's throwing over some tables and stuff like that at the temple, right? That's actually, if you read the text, that's what happens next. He goes down to the temple, throws over some tables and stuff like that. He never beat anybody. Sometimes people say Jesus beat. He never did. You got to read it. And then if you read the text closely, you'll see that after he threw over those tables and stuff, he sat down and he taught all day. If you want to put my two cents in it, I believe he went over and threw them tables because he was hungry. Because most people would have had some breakfast. Yeah, he was hangry, right? Most of you had some breakfast. You know, he just was like, look, y'all need to chill out. But he was hungry. So then, now he goes and throws over the table, teaches all day, leaves, right? And then the next morning, on his way back to church, on his way to temple, that same tree that he saw, that he, him and his disciples, that same tree had now been withered up at the roots. And just before this text says, and Jesus answers saying, have faith in God, Peter comes up and says, hey, master, that tree you was talking to yesterday has now withered up at the roots. Well, how do they know it's withered up at the roots? That means that they must have seen it. In a matter of 24 hours, the tree that Jesus spoke to out of his mouth, just like any one of you could do right now, he spoke to that tree, and now the tree obeyed his command. So then Jesus comes back and he says, hey, he didn't say, don't try this at home. He didn't say, look, this is not for y'all to talk about. This is some secret, whatever like that. Jesus said, hey. Now, look, he said, he went back to the, hey, Lane, I got something to tell you for real. I'm going to tell you now, right? For real. Listen to me. He said, verily I say unto you that whosoever shall speak unto this mountain. Why did he say mountain? He wanted to give the most impossible situation you can imagine. Because right now, somebody in this room might be facing a cancer mountain. Somebody in this room might be facing a financial mountain. Somebody in this room might be facing a marriage mountain or a child mountain. You don't know what the mountain is, but whatever the mountain is, God can change that thing right now. So Jesus said, whosoever shall say unto this mountain, be thou removed and be thou cast into the sea. Well, why did Jesus use the sea as the example? Because the sea is a place where you can't go get back and bring back what you thrown out. You know what the problem is for a lot of people is that they are dependent on their problems for their sources of life. You know, I mean, let's think about it. A lot of people are dependent on that SSI. Well, it was your checks. And you know, did I say that out loud? A lot of people, see, they'll drop their problems off at the doorstep of church, come in and have a good time at church, but then pick it back up once church ends because they got to go to redetermination that week. You know,
And so Jesus, so guess what? Most people ain't thrown their problems into the sea. They just left it right out the door. I got to go pick that back up again because my money is dependent on it. So guess who you got faith in? Not in God. You got faith in the system. Let's just be real and talk about it. You got faith in the system. So Jesus said, whosoever shall say unto the mountain, be thou removed, be thou cast in the sea, and shall not doubt in his heart. Well, you're going to doubt in your mind because this is where's the battlefield at? Oh, thank you, class. This is where the devil comes. The devil is coming up here to attack you. He's going to make you think, well, this is not going to work. He's going to make you think, well, this time is not going to happen. Even though God has brought you out 30,000 other times, the devil will make you think this time is different. This time you won't get the money. This time you won't come out of it. This time the sickness is too big for you to deal with. This time is the big C, is cancer. This time it won't happen. But God has already brought you out. You got testimony after testimony after testimony to prove it. But what? Some of us don't believe. That's why Jesus said, have faith in God. So you can't keep it all in the cerebral, because if you try to keep it in the cerebral, the devil will come up and give you all kinds of facts to make you think it won't happen. But you know what? You got to put those facts to the side and you got to say, my God shall supply all of my needs according to his riches and glory. My God will come through for me on this one. My God will take care of it. What you got to think of, and that's what you got to prove to the world. And not only got to prove it to the world, you got to prove it to yourself. Somebody say amen to that. So now he says, but shall believe those things which he saith, shall come to pass. Saith. He'd say say. See, say means one time. Saith is something you're going to say over and over and over and over and over and over again. That's why we come to church over and over and over and over again. That's why you said your alphabet over and over and over again. They said learn it by what? Heart. If you learned it by heart, that means it gets down into the heart, not into the mind. That's why he said, don't doubt in your heart. You got to get this word into Jesus. You got to get this word into your heart, and you got to be able to speak it and say it. You got to be able to stand up to the wiles of the devil in a time of need. You got to be able to stand up to what when Satan's come knocking at your door, because he's not going to come in a red suit and a pitchfork and start ringing your doorbell and say, I'm about to start messing with your kids. He ain't going to come over there and say, look, I'm about to start messing with you and your wife's situation. He's going to come in into the mind and start making you thinking about some things. But saints, you got to have a word. You got to have something that you got to say. You got to get this Bible inside of you, and you got to be able to stand up and say something.

to the mountain. He said, don't think of it. He didn't say think about the mountain. He said, speak to the mountain. Jesus didn't say we're to complain about the mountain. He didn't say we're to explain the mountain away. He said, speak to the mountain.

get you used to saying amen to something, because I want you to get used to speaking to your mouth. Because what you gonna do when the devil come chasing you? Are you gonna cry, or are you gonna say something? Are you gonna give up, or are you gonna say something? Are you gonna persevere, or are you gonna say something? See, what so often people start doing when they start facing some problems, they start crying about their mountains. Then they'll start trying to fast the mountains away. Or they prayed that the mountain would leave them, or they'll act like the mountain is not even there. But Jesus said, you gotta speak to the mountain. You gotta tell the mountain where to go. You gotta stand up to the mountain. He didn't say walk around the mountain. He said speak to the mountain. Somebody say speak to the mountain. Oh, let me come back, 'cause y'all ain't ready for that. Let me give you my testimony, and then I'm gonna close it up. I thought I had a real shouting church up here today, but I'm gonna pull back. I got a couple speaking engagements. I'm gonna save my voice for this. Let me explain something to you. Oh, thank you, Jesus. I'm feeling good today. Hey, don't get me started.

0: Let me just tell this Twig testimony. A couple weeks ago, matter of fact, we was in Cleveland, right? And for some of y'all don't know, I have a second church in Cleveland. And so I've been in Cleveland the last 2 weeks. So, and Eddie would be there to tell you he was there that week. And he wasn't there last week, but the week before. So right before that happened, I'm going to close out after this. Right before that, my truck was in the shop. Well, my truck was, you know, a little something was going on with it. So I put my truck in the shop. I said, let me see what's going on with this thing. And I put the truck in the shop.
1: Well, praise the Lord, saints, and I thank God for his word on today. I pray you got something out of this message on today. I'm Bishop James Delaney, and I am the senior pastor right here at St. James Christian Center. Saints, I thank you for spending this time with us on today. You could have done so many different things. You could have turned the dial. You could have went somewhere else. You could have been doing something else. And maybe you're traveling, so maybe you're forced to listen to this today. I don't know. But for whatever the reason are, you're listening to us on today, and I thank the Lord for that. My prayer is that something was said here today to lift your spirit, renew your mind, and remind you that you are not alone in this world. That seems crazy. You know, it seems crazy sometimes because this world has a lot of crazy things going on in it. Just turn on the news and you'll see that. I don't like to watch the news that much, but I have to keep up. We all got to keep up with what's going on. But it does seem a little crazy. But the Lord told us this is what was going to happen. He let us know this is not going to be strange, these types of things. So you got to keep praying. Beloved, but let me say this. If you're looking for a place to worship this week, which you might be, I don't know, come out and join us for one of our services right here at St. James Christian Center. We're located at 1358 Mount Vernon Avenue, Columbus, Ohio, 43203, in the heart of the city. 1358 Mount Vernon Avenue, Columbus, Ohio, 43203. 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Is just as easy as that. I make myself laugh sometimes, saints. Beloved, keep your head up in this crazy world during these crazy times. Keep your faith strong when it seems like things are getting worse. You got to keep trusting God one day at a time. And I'm going to tell you why. Because every storm will eventually run out of rain, right? Better is still possible. Grace is still available. And God is still making a way for all of us. I was in a crazy storm last week when I was coming back from Cleveland. And I was like, oh my goodness, am I going to have to get stuck in Cleveland? It looked just that bad. Tornado things were going off. My radio was telling me pull over. But I said, where else can I? I was on the highway. And so where else could I go? But I eventually just kept driving on through that storm. And the sun started coming out. And I said, thank you, Jesus. What a lesson. Saints, every storm eventually runs out of rain. Yours will too. Saints, come out the church. If you find a good church home, you'll get this type of message down into your spirit, right? And you'll be encouraged and you'll stay encouraged. Saints, I'm Bishop James Delaney. I hope I get to meet you at one of our services. You have a blessed week. Keep praying, keep believing, and keep the faith, and know that Jesus is Lord. God bless, Saints.
2: 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The views and opinions expressed are those of the sponsor and do not necessarily reflect those of the station or the management. The program was paid for by St. James Christian Center.
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12: Hey everybody, it's your girl Jamila. This is Queen's Address Radio, and I have a very, very special guest today. This young lady is an inspiration, not only to Franklin County, But to women everywhere, April Tsunami is in the building. How you doing, April Tsunami?
13: Oh, man, Jamila, I just got to say thank you for having me again. I absolutely love you, love the podcast,
12: love you,
13: and
12: too,
13: all
12: too.
13: The work you're doing. So, yeah.
12: Thank you so much.
13: Yeah, thanks for having me.
12: Thank you so much. And so I wanted to jump right into the interview today because a lot of people think that you're from Columbus. You're not actually from Columbus, right? You're from Dayton, Cincinnati. Well, there's a couple.
13: Still Ohio.
12: Yeah, Ohio.
13: Cincinnati. So Cincinnati, born and raised. Went to Princeton High School, grew up in Forest Park. My roots are in Cincinnati for sure. But I've been here since 98.
12: Wow.
13: Yeah, so I've been here since 98.
12: So your adult life has
13: life has been here in Columbus. So, definitely if you know Cincinnati, Cincinnati's definitely got a set. Kind of, it's got its own vibe. It's got a set culture and everything, and that's still part of my foundation. But Columbus is too. This is also, like you just said, it's where I grew up.
12: Absolutely.
13: So, and also where I found kind of my voice as an artist as well. So this is, yeah.
12: Yes, ma'am. Uh-huh. Well, we're glad you're here. And so I want to ask you, how does your background, identity, and culture influence your specific aesthetic and the stories that you want to tell with your art?
13: Yeah, I mean, I think it's everything. About 18 years, the basis of my work is always, the subject has always been black women and hair. And then, over the course of years, mixed media got introduced into the mix. And that's really it. It's really like, it's so funny. Whenever you make work, sometimes you do it and you're like, I'm making this work and I really don't know why. Sometimes you don't have any clear answers of why you're actually making it. And then later, it's kind of like therapy, later you see the work, you reflect on what was happening at the time. And you also realize you get to unpack exactly what was happening. And I kind of really appreciate my work because it is very personal, but it's also social.
12: Yes, ma'am.
13: In a certain sense, because I am talking about representation. I'm talking about the fact that I studied art history, right? And
12: yes.
13: I've learned all of these different movements in art history, and nobody at the time that looked like me or paintings by anybody done that looks like me, like black women artists or black artists period, were talked about in any of the art history textbooks or survey courses or any of that, right? So that's stuff I had to seek out on my own. So my kind of mission as an artist was to create images of black women. I wanted to insert us in the canon,
12: Yes.
13: I think it's really interesting because now we're in this moment where it's happening more. I mean, you have your Micheline Thomases.
12: Come
13: on
12: now.
13: Kehinde Wileys. You got your Abisa Butlers, and they're in
12: big
13: institutions.
12: Shout out to those sisters.
13: And
12: yeah.
13: All that stuff. But that's a part of it, but it's also the personal aspect of it is that I remember when I started on this journey of doing women and hair, I also was growing locks out, I think I probably met you around this time.
12: Yeah.
13: I'm growing my locks out, right? And it was a message to me that I wanted to be an artist and I was going to go in on just being an artist. I wasn't going to follow. Cause back at that time, that was it was 2000s, right? Mm-hmm. So locks were kind of seen back then as not professional, right? That wasn't
12: or
13: a style.
12: Militant. Is April Tsunami a Black Panther? Her hair is locked.
13: Yeah. Yeah.
12: Or, it's a political statement of some sort to have locks.
13: Absolutely.
12: Yeah.
13: Absolutely. And it still is,
12: Yeah.
13: It's an embrace of your natural texture.
12: It's a cultural
13: right?
12: statement.
13: For sure.
12: You know.
13: Absolutely. And I think that was a part of it, but it also was a signal to me of I'm not going to have a corporate job. I'm not going to work a 9-to-5. I'm going to make a go as
12: a
13: creative
12: an artist.
13: And
12: yes.
13: however way I need to make it happen. This is it for me. And so that manifested in my artwork, as me representing women and hair. And so as I continue to go on in this journey with the same subject matter, but just different reimaginings of it. It was a way for me to talk about history. Again, talking about the erasure of us in any serious academic inquiry in our history and in art. So it was a way for me to talk about and really digest those things. But also, what I've come to realize, just kind of looking back on some of the work I've done in the past decade, I've always been, I don't know. I mean, people who know me are like, girl, you crazy. But, you know, the real source of that is, like, I'm actually a really shy person. I'm really, like, an introvert.
14: Me too.
13: Yeah. Yeah. You know, I know, right? We, like,
14: yeah, I
13: you
14: mean,
13: know.
14: We know how to function in social settings. Sure. And we got to go recharge and come back and maybe have a glass of water, step outside and just look around for a minute and then come back. And
13: exactly. Right. I mean, it takes a little bit, right?
14: Yeah. Nothing's wrong with us. We just need a minute.
13: Yeah, exactly. it takes a little more effort. You know what I mean? Like, to do it. And I mean, that's fine, and I do. I love it. You know, I love talking or whatever, but, you know, like you said, you gotta.
14: It has to be safe for us.
13: Yes. Yeah.
14: To be able to kind of express our full personality in certain spaces. And if we don't feel safe, if our nervous system is dysregulated, then we're just going to be like, how y'all doing? And then just go
13: snap. And then, and be out. Like, right. I will ghost an event so fast. Right. I will, like,
14: like, because it wasn't for me.
13: I feel like overwhelmed. Like, okay, all right. Well, it's been nice.
14: Exactly.
13: But I think, I want to say, like, it was, you know, I come from a family of very strong women. You know, I'm the last one. And, you know, I've always felt like, I've always been like a person who defers. You know what I mean? Like, oh, you have it. Go ahead. That's all you. You know what I mean? Like, I've always been that, and I feel like this has art has been a way I've been like portraying strong women, portraying women and queens and deities from the, you know, Yoruba pantheon, all that stuff has been the basis of my work. You know, it's like I almost found my own power. I found my own voice, you know, through all these paintings that I've done in a certain sense. So you know, while I'm still an introvert, I at this point, you know, about to turn 46. I have no problems.
14: And look, 26.
13: Oh, God bless you. For real.
14: Skin is glowing. You look hydrated.
13: Oh, my God. I'll take it. I receive.
14: Yes,
13: I receive it. But, you know, coming upon this birthday, I feel like, I don't know. It feels like a certain, I'm that person that I should have been. Not necessarily I should have been. This is a part of the journey. But I think through art, I have just arrived to a person who's more comfortable in her skin, you know, who's not afraid to like stand up and advocate and, or even just be like, I'm not going to do it. I can say no, you know, that wasn't me 20 years ago. Yeah. Right. That was not me 20 years ago. I was not the type of person. I'm like, yeah, I'll do it. I'll be there. Yeah. Whatever. I can do that now. Now I'm just like, no.
14: And you're 40 something happens, you know, you kind of grow out of the people pleasing, especially if it's hurting you and helping them.
13: Yep.
14: And no one pours into you, but you're always pouring to someone else.
13: Mm-hmm.
14: And I think that's kind of why your work resonates with so many too, because it looks like there's motion in it. Like, you know, when I started going to galleries back in the day, I'd be like, okay, these are beautiful colors. Now I see stories. This version of me sees stories in painting and in different paintings and different artwork, even in graffiti. I'm getting into graffiti.
13: Yeah.
14: Shout out to Felicia Dunson and all those ladies. And I'm just like, okay, is that something that y'all are trying to do with people? Do y'all want to tell a story with your artwork? Or are you doing it like, okay, I'm having a good time and this is what my mind sees. I'm gonna let my brush go upward and then downward.
13: Yeah, you know, I think the process is different for different artists. I think, there is sometimes an intention to go in with a, like a specific story to tell. And then other times,
14: like a narrative.
13: Yeah, for sure. Sometimes it does. It has the intention of having a narrative. And then, you know, for a long time, I mean, honestly, it was just really a function of like the spirit. I would just say, like, I just get in there. I might have an idea, but the spirit would move. You know what I mean? Like, the painting is going to turn out how the painting comes out. And I really, you know, I was a facilitator. I was a vessel, but in some ways, like, it wasn't all me. So I think there's a little bit of both in that. There's like a little bit of intention of like, yeah, I do want to tell this story. I do have this particular idea in mind. And then there's another part where it is like very intuitive, you know? So I think, I think it's both. You know what I mean? I think it's both. And I think different artists, they work in different, that's the beauty of it, right?
14: Right.
13: We all have different ways that we approach work.
14: And, and it's always very intentional. In any gallery I've ever seen your work with, there's a thread of intention, and there's always signals, and you know, the spirals into the hair and the broken glass and the beading and the cowrie shells, and I'm like, my girl's so bad. She's bad. And so I wanted to ask too, just in particular, are there any specific historical figures matriarchs, or even contemporary voices that might directly inspire your artistic practice?
13: Yeah, you know, I want to say as of late, but it's just been like, it just keeps coming up. And I have like obsessively painted like the Orishas or Yoruba deities, Oshun, Yemiya, Oya. Those have been like my, like,
14: you leaning toward power.
13: Yeah, right. Those are my like go-to, you know what I mean? Like I've just been stuck on those. So those are a huge influence on me. I think about pre-colonial African queens, Nzinga, Yah, Santawe. Yeah,
14: Isis,
13: Kandake, all of that. Like, so that's the fuel right there. I will say, like, it's been kind of interesting. It's been a weird several years, you know, like ever since I think my mom passed, I've really been kind of leaning more into like my personal narrative and story, just really thinking about her. And then, just thinking about, just all the women that raised me, you know, the women in my family that have like left an imprint on who I am. And it's really interesting too, because in that, doing that kind of work, I've really started thinking about my daughter and the woman that she's becoming. And it's just been, it's just an interesting space to be in where, it's, you know, I'm not only thinking about these historical figures, even like mythical figures, but, it's just closer to home, you know, thinking Absolutely. About like family.
14: Absolutely. What a great inspiration to have.
13: Mm-hmm.
14: You're listening to Queen's Address Radio on Joy 106.3 FM, your inspiration station. 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
14: Hey everybody, it's your girl Jamila, and we are back with the April Tsunami, okay, in the building. And so I want to jump right into this next question. Let's talk about the April Tsunami murals that keep popping up all over the place. So not only is it the King Lincoln Bronzeville area, but let's talk about the ones that are all over town. You seem to be enjoying this mural era that's going on.
13: You know, it's fun. You know, and it's really funny because I just remember years ago, I was like, you know what, God, what I would like to do is I want to just paint murals in the summer and be in my studio during the year. And it kind of happened.
14: He had different plans.
13: Yeah, right.
14: Like, go outside.
13: Yeah, exactly. Right. Girl, get outside. Mm. And so it's been really fun. It's just been really, I'm just blessed. I'm just so blessed to be able to do it. And I'm just grateful that it's such a different mode of working, you know, because I was just saying that a lot of my work, especially in the beginning, was like really thinking about Black women being placed in you know, an academic context, galleries, museums, whatever. And this is different, you know. This is where art is accessible, because it is, it's for everybody.
14: Yeah,
13: right?
14: It is.
13: This is where art, like, it's in this public venue. Everybody can see it. Everybody can engage with it. And honestly, I feel like that's the most important, like, form of art that you can do, period.
14: Right.
13: Really. You know what I mean? It's the kind that everybody can get from, so, or take something from.
14: Yeah. I'm glad it's something that you got into, because I first came across your work in a gallery. So to see it on walls while you're at a red light and you're like, oh, suddenly I'm not thinking about my bills. I'm looking at this beautiful, you know, mural on this wall in this community. And so I'm glad that even people who don't really like do the gallery experience mm-hmm. per se. They might be waiting on the bus and they're looking over at your artwork, feeling inspired to push on another day. Mm, you know what I mean? Yeah. And so I'm thankful that you got into murals. And because of the murals, I had to ask you, do you have a favorite art space? Like, do you favor the galleries or do you enjoy the mural space or do you kind of like both?
13: You know, I think both of them are different. They
14: have their challenges, I'm sure.
13: yeah. They're both different. They're both different. They're both kind of the same. I feel like it takes the same amount of effort to put on a gallery show as it does to do a mural in a certain sense. You know, there's not one that's easier
14: or better than the other.
13: I will say though, you do have to, weather.
14: Yeah. Listen, we were just talking about that off the mics. Yeah.
13: Let me take that back.
14: What do you do if there's a thunderstorm out of nowhere? You have to just pack it up and run into the nearest building.
13: Pack up and leave. Yeah. Get in the car and wait it out. Yeah.
14: Because those brushes y'all use are expensive. And like the paint is expensive. Everything is expensive. Use like indoor, outdoor paint, or can you use acrylic paint on a mural?
13: Same. I use outdoor grade paint. I try to get the most expensive paint that I can possibly afford for the project or whatever that budget allows me so that I know it will last a long time.
14: Yeah, because the sun changed the color and stuff.
13: I read
14: about that leading up to the interview. Like, our true artists would be like, this is not the right yellow. This is not canary yellow. The sun has faded it out.
13: It does. Yeah. And then that's the other thing, too, is that, over time, you know, and especially like also the wall you paint on, like if it's a bad wall, you might get peeling and chipping. So there are so many different factors with working outdoors. And then also just like hauling stuff. You know, I remember one summer, it was 2020. I did all these murals. I lost like 10 pounds just because I was hauling stuff. And
14: Working out, strength ladder. Training, plyometrics.
13: I never need to go to the gym. I was ripped because I was like working.
14: Going on.
13: Right.
14: Okay.
13: I didn't need Sean T. No.
14: Yeah, April T. Okay.
13: Yeah, T25 on a mural, you know. Yeah.
14: All the way live. Yeah, exactly. Yeah. On a mural and look around and now you a fitness queen. Like, I know that's right. And so I wanted to ask too, just as a Black woman in the arts, do you feel an additional responsibility to represent your community or do you focus solely on your personal unrestricted creative vision?
13: Mm-hmm. I feel like it's both. Mm-hmm. I think it's like I was saying, I felt like I saw that lack of Black women being represented in all these spaces in the art space. And so I was like, well, this is my responsibility to put us everywhere. We are beautiful. We're gorgeous. We're powerful. And like, I need to, you know what I mean? Like, I need to shout that from the rooftops with my art. Right.
14: That's right.
13: And so, there's that, you know, that's that function. But again, you know, I felt like, especially as of recently, you know, I've definitely been tapping into my own personal story and also thinking about like the breadth of the work that I've done and how it really kind of talks about whatever it was I was going through and how it's helped me find my voice too. So, so a little bit of both, you know, I feel like, and that, I think it's personal. It's also social. Mm-hmm. And also, you know, I feel like any time that you do, create an image of a Black woman, it is political just because of what we've been through in this country, you know, for so long, you know, we've been so invisible, but so critical to every single underpinning of everything, you know,
14: every time
13: the backbone, the skin, the skeleton, we've been everything, you know,
14: everything.
13: The prototype, and
14: yes, ma'am.
13: But yet never have been given proper due for it.
14: Absolutely.
13: So, just in creating, I think, of an image who is powerful, has agency, you know, is beautiful. I think is in that in itself, it's a statement to me.
14: Absolutely. Mm-hmm. And so I wanted to ask, what are some of the biggest challenges that you faced navigating the modern art industry and how have you personally, how have you overcome them?
13: I think there's a lot of challenges. The biggest one, I think, is support. I've been very fortunate just to have some, you know, some organizations kind of like give me a boost and, you know, to be able to get some grants and to be able to do that. But I mean, I would say on whole, like for other artists who are coming up with me, it's tough, you know,
14: a lot of challenges.
13: It's tough. It's still tough. And I mean, even still to this day, I think there's certain places, certain spaces, certain institutions that don't take Black art, don't take Black women artists seriously, you know? Mm-hmm. So it's still, even in the year of our Lord, 2026, you know, still dealing with some stuff. So it is, it's there. It's still a challenge that, you know, we have to keep fighting.
14: We got to keep on. Mm-hmm. And so we talked a little bit off air about what's going on with funding for the arts overall. And I am someone who understands how important it is for artists to be able to share their voice. Mm-hmm. And even with students, we see programs getting cut. Mm-hmm. We see a lot of money flying everywhere, but where it needs to go. Mm-hmm. And I wanted to ask you, how do you view the intersection of your art, politics, and historical legacy?
13: I think that's absolutely right. I mean, art right now, art institutions are struggling because we find that the pot is much smaller than what it used to be.
14: That's right.
13: And I mean, like you said, in this moment, I think art is so important. It's so important in advancing culture. It's so important in terms of being on the front lines of social change, positive social change. And so it's needed now more than ever.
14: It's culture. We're not a communist society.
13: Absolutely.
14: And our artists give us life.
13: Absolutely.
14: Like, we don't want to just be gray and someplace in some communist society, just going to work, coming home.
13: Right.
14: We need our singers. We need our artists. We need our poets.
13: Yes.
14: We need our sculptors.
13: Yes.
14: We want to know that we're alive.
13: Mm-hmm.
14: I mean, this is not the Hunger Games.
13: It's the purpose. Yeah, it's not. I mean, sometimes you're like, what is this? But that's absolutely true. And that's it, you know? It's also like, it speaks truth to power. It holds people accountable.
14: Yes, ma'am.
13: It has so many different functions on so many different levels. And that's why it's so necessary. And I think, you know, there's some powers to be that know that, you know, they are aware of that. And thus, you know, it was like, oh, well, art, let's cut it.
14: We don't want to inspire them to do anything.
13: And I remember,
14: while we're putting our foot on their neck.
13: Exactly. And I've had a lot of conversations with administrators and different artists. And, you know, one thing that I think a lot of people have talked about is just like, with, you know, even if our funding gets cut, we have to keep going. You know, we have to continue to make art. We have to continue no matter what, we have to keep going.
14: That's right.
13: And also, you have to get creative. You have to think about some subversive ways you can continue to do what you do.
14: Mm-hmm.
13: You know, even if you're working through an institution that may have, you know, cut their DEI program or whatever, right? You have to figure out how to subvert that and how to continue the work.
14: Mm-hmm.
13: Not change your mission, continue the work, you know.
14: That's right. You got to stay on your assignment.
13: Mm-hmm.
14: Absolutely. And so you have a lot coming up here soon. And so could you talk a little bit for everyone out there listening? What are you working on now? What's next? Because I keep hearing little rumors about some stuff you've got coming up.
13: Yeah, well, so the first thing is actually on Juneteenth, that is the 19th, that's this upcoming Friday, there is going to be an unveiling of two murals that I did at the Lincoln Theater.
14: Nice.
13: So definitely come out, celebrate the beginning of Juneteenth for that. Then on the 20th is Juneteenth on the Ave, which is an amazing event. You should just come out. Regardless of who is there, just be there because it's amazing. But I was commissioned by the museum to do a sticker. They usually try to get the Amina Robinson Fellow to do a sticker. So I did two. And one of them is very special because I actually use the quote of my mentor, Betty Stoll. She said years ago, this quote, Black art is Black life. And it's so simple, but it encapsulates so much. And so I did a lino cut of it and turned it into a sticker. So
14: I want one.
13: Yeah.
14: Yeah, may I please have one?
13: Yes. Oh, okay. You got more than one. I got you.
14: Well, you know, and you know I have two April Tsunami originals in my home.
16: Yes.
14: Okay. And whatever you want to do, look, I welcome it. Okay. Do you have any social media you could share with us before we close out?
13: Sure. Instagram is my main thing. So it's AJ Tsunami. That's it. At AJ Tsunami.
14: And they can buy the paintings directly through you, or do they have to go through the agency?
13: Nope. You can buy the work directly through me, through my studio. So April Tsunami Studios, LLC. You can buy the work. I'm real accessible. Call me up. Come to my studio. I'll show you what I got.
14: Let's do it. Okay, y'all need to go ahead and cop you some paintings, all right? April Tsunami, thank you so much for being here today. You are a powerful queen, and I am grateful that you could be here today.
13: Aw, thank you so much.
14: And we're going to keep supporting.
13: I appreciate you. Thank you for having me.
14: Yes, ma'am. Thank you. This is your girl, Jamila. This is Queen's Address Radio. Peace and love, everyone.
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0: Nia Allen with Lord I Love You on the Best in Inspiration All Day. Happy Father's Day, guys. Listen, we're going to love on you big, just like we do the mommies. So look for it all throughout the show, okay? Right off the heels of Juneteenth, too. I got a lot to share, a lot of stories we talked about this week. Erica was back, of course, after producing her movie, Thou Shalt Not Commit Adultery, which you can still watch on Lifetime. We'll talk about that. And all the great things that happened this week. So don't miss a minute of the midday show, the Father's Day edition.
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11: Okay, but who coming? 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
10: 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Inspiration from Jonathan McReynolds, Ja'Kaylin Carr, and Pastor Mike Jr., and maybe me.
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0: Pastor Charles Jenkins with Awesome on the Best in Inspiration all day. I'm Cheryl Jackson. So we had an opportunity to hang out with Erica this week for Get Up Mornings with Erica Campbell. Of course, she was back from promoting her movie, Thou Shalt Not Commit Adultery, which she was absolutely phenomenal in. Had the opportunity for listeners to call in and talk about moments that made them scream at the TV. Man, she did her good acting. Let me tell you something. If you have not seen Thou Shalt Not Commit Adultery, you can download the Lifetime app and stream it, right? You could go back and find out on your local listings when it's going to air again. But yeah, the big numbers of people who watch it will show Lifetime that we want more of these faith-based movies. So anyway, go check it out on Lifetime. Our girl Erica Campbell is a movie star. We're the best it is for.
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0: Kirk Franklin with All Things on the Best in Inspiration All Day. One of the big stories we talked about this week was Lionel Richie, who is suing AI companies, honey. People who are, you've seen it on social media, who's taking their image and their name and making it look like they're saying something when they're not, right? And then also taking songs that they've written and adding it to some derogatory videos and things. So according to Digital Music News, the singer has filed 4 trademark applications tied to spoken versions of lyrics from some of his most recognizable songs. The filings comes as performers look for ways to safeguard their identity in a rapidly expanding AI landscape. Each application centers on a short audio phrase linked to Richie's catalog. The filing includes "Hello, Is It Me You Looking For?", "Say You Say Me", "Easy Like Sunday Morning", and "All Night Long". The move reflects a broader shift in the industry as artists respond to growing concerns about unauthorized voice replication. AI-generated sound-alikes and digital limitations have increased pressure on entertainers to explore legal protections beyond traditional copyright and publicity rights. And so it's like a free-for-all. Erica was talking about right now there are no regulations, so people are just kind of running rampant with your product and all the things that you've labored to do. And so he's sparking some interest in the entertainment industry, and if he's able to file a lawsuit and win, people will follow suit. So we're going to be watching that story, of course, and keeping you updated. It's Father's Day. Happy Father's Day. I've got some great Father's Day ideas and gifts for you coming up next on The Best in Inspiration.
1: There's nobody like Dad. Enjoy your day. Happy Father's Day from Joel.
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1: 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Boy.

0: Ricky Dillard with Amazing on the Best in Inspiration all day. I'm Cheryl Jackson. All right, guys. So we placed on our website 40 great last minute gifts you can get your father. Fathers play one of the most important roles in a child's life, and often serving as protectors, teachers, providers, and examples of strength. So we can't forget them on Father's Day. We always think about, you know, things to get mama, and we've already thought about it months ahead, but we got to make sure we also love on our dad. So here are some great gifts. I love this one, a beard grooming kit. My husband has a full beard. He's bald and he has a full beard. It's a whole look that I love. So a beard grooming kit will also be a great gift for any of the fathers who have beards. Cordless hair clippers, right? They're great for traveling. Wave brush, a do-rag, and a mirror set. 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Or a cologne sampler set. 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If your dad shaves, a luxury shaving kit is also a great gift. And if you go on to getuperica.com, you can click on the link and we can tell you the ones that we suggest. I've got a few more suggestions I'll do throughout the show today, but those are some great starters, right? Anyway, it's Father's Day. Want to love on our dads today. Whatever you do, be intentional about that, okay?
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0: Jason Nelson with Made New on the Best in Inspiration All Day. I'm Cheryl Jackson, putting on the prayer request list daddies today, for those dads who have actively engaged in your child's life, who have been making a difference, who's protector, teacher, guider, leader of the household, all the things. You're not just a father, you're a daddy. And so we want to place them on our prayer request list. Be intentional about loving on your dad today and praying for them, okay? So let's place all fathers on the prayer request list this week. It's the prayer request.
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10: Hello, Columbus City Schools family. This is your superintendent, Dr. Angela Chapman. 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
3: 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And it's the One Voyage 2026 sailing from Miami, October 26th through November the 1st aboard the beautiful Resilient Lady.
4: Okay, but who coming? 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
3: 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Inspiration from Jonathan McReynolds, Ja'Kalen Carr, and Pastor Mike Jr., and maybe me.
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0: In the choir stand. Where is that? In the choir stand. Where it at?
1: In the choir stand. 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
0: Hey! 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Gotta keep watching.
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0: Dietrich Haddon with Great God on the Best in Inspiration all day. I'm Cheryl Jackson. All right, it's the prayer request hour, and I want to place on the prayer request list the Obamas, former President Barack Obama and First Lady Michelle Obama, their family, because they've been the target of scrutiny from the beginning. And we kind of knew it would be, right? Our country is that kind of country, and a lot of what we're experiencing now is because a lot of people couldn't wrap their minds around the fact that we had an African-American president and who served two terms in our country, who made a major, major difference, especially with health care and all the things. And so just recently at the UFC fight that was on the White House lawn, one of the fighters literally said something derogatory about Michelle Obama, talking about, am I right, America? And then days later, they're opening the Obama Center, and you see all the amazing things they're doing, not just on the south side of Chicago, but the things that they've done in the world, bringing everybody together, like literally looking out for one another. And I want to place them on the prayer request list. Their whole life has been scrutinized, but they keep rising above. And so the more we pray, the more God will cover. All right, let's place them on the prayer.
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0: Jason Nelson with Yahweh on the Best in Inspiration All Day. I'm Cheryl Jackson. Time now for Inspirational Lifestyles. It's where I share my devotion. Today's topic is powerful words. Powerful words. Ezekiel 3 and 10 from the New Living Testament says, "Son of man, let all my words sink deep into your own heart first. Listen to them carefully for yourself." There's so much power in quieting our minds and listening to the voice of God as he speaks directly to us, right? We must learn to recognize his voice above any other sound. God has the power and the ability to speak in any situation we're going through under any circumstance. Since the beginning of time, God has begun powerful works with a powerful word. When we listen to him to speak, we ready ourselves for him to do those works in and through us. So we pray, Lord, I want to be someone who does powerful works for your kingdom. I know that I cannot do them without the words from your mouth. Let me be a listener who both absorb your word and is changed by it. Powerful words. Now that's Inspirational Lifestyles. Happy Father's Day to all the daddies on the Best in Inspiration All Day.
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5: 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Inspiration from John Jonathan McReynolds, Ja'Kaylin Carr, and Pastor Mike Jr., and maybe me.
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12: Hello, this is Dr. Angela Chapman, Superintendent of Columbus City Schools. 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So students, enjoy this break, keep your curiosity alive, and don't stop exploring and learning. We cannot wait to welcome you back in August for another exciting school year. Have a wonderful summer.
13: Well, the primaries are behind us. So what's next?

0: Now it's time for the real decision. Election day is Tuesday, November 3rd, and the deadline to register to vote is on Monday, October 5th. This is where it counts. 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Right here in Columbus, you've seen what's at stake. Now it's time to stand on it. Don't just watch it happen. 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
0: Well, the primaries are behind us. So what's next? Now it's time for the real decision. Election day is Tuesday, November 3rd, and the deadline to register to vote is on Monday, October 5th. This is where it counts. The conversations are getting louder, the choices are getting clearer, and the impact is closer than you think. This is about our schools, our families, our safety, our future. Right here in Columbus, you've seen what's at stake. Now it's time to stand on it. Don't just watch it happen. Be part of what happens. Pray on it, prepare for it, and participate in it. Make your plan. 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
1: Hezekiah Walker with Better on the Best in Inspiration All Day. I believe it's going to get better because troubles don't last always. We just got to see all this craziness through, right? But I believe God's got our back. I really do. All right. So it is Father's Day, and we told you that we were going to give you some last minute gifts. We posted 40 great last minute gifts that you can give your dad. It's under $100. 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And we talked about grooming things. We talked about cologne. You could also get your dad a modern leather wallet. My husband could always use a new wallet because he keeps the same wallet forever until it's taking shape and all the things. So a wallet would be great. Sunglasses, those new Meta glasses are nice if you really want to splurge, but you can get a good pair of sunglasses under $100. A watch box organizer, that will be great. Sneaker cleaning kit, you can always get that. 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They don't usually buy that for themselves, so you can go ahead and get that for them. A Bluetooth speaker, these are all great gift ideas. Wireless charging station, that would be dope. Portable power bank, phone stand with the speaker, and a mini projector. Car phone mount. Those are great gifts. So anyway, we posted 40 of them on our website. A heated beanie for those who live in colder climates. Portable neck fan. You know, we need that as ladies. I don't know if the men need it, but they might take it, especially if they outside working in the yard. So some great ideas under $100 that you can give your dad. I've got a few more to share before I get up out of here, but those are great ideas, right? Happy Father's Day to all the daddies. I'm the Best in Inspiration.
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0: Ricky Dillard and Ron Carter with Open My Eyes on the best in inspiration all day. Jazz legend Ron Carter, you hear him playing the upright bass on that, and it sounds so good and so full. All right, guys, it's Father's Day, and I want to share some encouraging words, heartfelt encouragement. So these are messages that you can share with your dad, like this one. Thank you for being my anchor in every chaos and for always pushing me to be the best version of myself. I couldn't ask for a better role model. That's a great message. If you're doing it for a wife or a partner to your husband, here's a good one. Watching you navigate fatherhood with so much love and patience makes my heart so happy. Thank you for always carrying and sharing your load. I love that. Here's another one. You've always been an amazing life partner, and I love seeing you be an incredible father to our children. Happy Father's Day to the author of our family's story. Really good stuff, right? You could post these little messages around the house that he could find, like short ones like, cheers to you, Dad, my first coach and my forever cheerleader. Here's some more. Thank you for being someone I could always look up to, no matter how tall I grow. That's a great one. Forever thankful, endless proud. I love you more than words can say. That is the absolute truth about my husband. And thank you for showing up for me every single day. Simple messages like that, or just something from your heart. We were talking about gifts that you can give, but if you give these kind of messages that can resonate with them all throughout their life, throughout the rest of the year, these are great little messages. Show your gratitude is all I'm saying to the daddies today. Happy Father's Day to all the dads on the best in inspiration.
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8: Well, the primaries are behind us. So what's next? 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Election Day is Tuesday, November 3rd, and the deadline to register to vote is on Monday, October 5th. This is where it counts. 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Right here in Columbus. You've seen what's at stake. Now it's time to stand on it. 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
9: Hello. This is Dr. Angela Chapman, Superintendent of Columbus City Schools. 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
8: Well, the primaries are behind us. 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You've seen what's at stake. 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

0: It's Cardi Cortez with One-on-One on the Best in Inspiration All Day. Well, that's going to do it for me today. Thank you so much for hanging out. It's been an amazing Father's Day. I pray that I was able to encourage your hearts, especially the daddies who might be checking us out and listening. I pray that you did something amazing for your father today. Now, tomorrow, be sure to join us bright and early on Get Up Mornings with Erica Campbell. Me, Erica Griff, back at it again. And I can't wait to get in that seat. In the meantime, follow me on social media. I'm Cheryl Jackson Radio on all social media. Happy Father's Day to all the daddies from the Best in Inspiration All Day.
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1: 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Even

0: Well, the primaries are behind us. So what's next? Now it's time for the real decision. Election day is Tuesday, November 3rd, and the deadline to register to vote is on Monday, October 5th. This is where it counts. The conversations are getting louder, the choices are getting clearer, and the impact is closer than you think. This is about our schools, our families, our safety, our future. Right here in Columbus, you've seen what's at stake. Now it's time to stand on it. Don't just watch it happen. Be part of what happens. Pray on it, prepare for it, and participate in it. 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
0: Well, the primaries are behind us. So what's next? Now it's time for the real decision. Election day is Tuesday, November 3rd, and the deadline to register to vote is on Monday, October 5th. This is where it counts. The conversations are getting louder, the choices are getting clearer, and the impact is closer than you think. This is about our schools, our families, our safety, our future. Right here in Columbus, you've seen what's at stake. Now it's time to stand on it. Don't just watch it happen. Be part of what happens. Pray on it, prepare for it, and participate in it. Make your plan. 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The registration deadline for the upcoming election Tuesday, November 3rd, is Monday, October 5th. For more information, visit Franklin County Board of Elections website or visit OneVote2026.com.
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0: Hey family, it's your girl Erica Campbell, and what if I told you your next getaway could refresh your spirit and pour into someone else at the same time?
1: Hold on, Erica, so you mean I can relax and be a blessing? Because usually I just relax and...
0: Yeah, well, listen, yes, we're both. And it's the One Voyage 2026 sailing from Miami, October 26th through November the 1st, aboard the beautiful Resilient Lady.
1: Okay, but who coming? Because, you know, I need good music and good word.
0: Well, we got a powerful lineup this time. Inspiration from Jonathan McReynolds, Ja'Kalen Carr, and Pastor Mike Jr., and maybe me.
1: Oh, yeah. Good. I'm there. I'm shouting and eating good. What's the food looking like, though, E?
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0: Hey family, it's your girl Erica Campbell, and what if I told you your next getaway could refresh your spirit and pour into someone else at the same time?
1: Hold on, Erica, so you mean I can relax and be a blessing? Because usually I just relax and...
0: Yeah, well, listen, yes, we're both. And it's the One Voyage 2026 sailing from Miami, October 26th through November the 1st, aboard the beautiful Resilient Lady.
1: Okay, but who coming? Because, you know, I need good music and good word.
0: Well, we got a powerful lineup this time. Inspiration from Jonathan McReynolds, Ja'Kalen Carr, and Pastor Mike Jr., and maybe me.
1: Oh, yeah. Good. I'm there. I'm shouting and eating good. What's the food looking like, though, E?
0: Griff, they got 20 restaurants. No buffets. Woo. It's all about excellence, plus fellowship, worship, wellness, and community.
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0: Hold on, Erica, so you mean I can relax and be a blessing? Because usually I just relax and...
10: Yeah, well, listen, yes, we're both. And it's the One Voyage 2026 sailing from Miami, October 26th through November the 1st aboard the beautiful Resilient Lady.
0: Okay, but who coming? Because, you know, I need good music and good words.
10: Well, we got a powerful lineup this time. Inspiration from Jonathan McReynolds, Ja'Kalen Carr, and Pastor Mike Jr., and maybe me.
0: Oh, yeah. Good. I'm there. I'm shouting and eating good. What's the food looking like, though, E?
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10: Hey family, it's your girl Erica Campbell, and what if I told you your next getaway could refresh your spirit and pour into someone else at the same time?
0: Hold on, Erica, so you mean I can relax and be a blessing? Because usually I just relax and...
10: Yeah, well, listen, yes, we're both. And it's the One Voyage 2026 sailing from Miami, October 26th through November the 1st aboard the beautiful Resilient Lady.
0: Okay, but who coming? Because, you know, I need good music and good words.
10: Well, we got a powerful lineup this time. Inspiration from Jonathan McReynolds, Ja'Kalen Carr, and Pastor Mike Jr., and maybe me.
0: Oh, yeah. 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
4: Well, the primaries are behind us. 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Right here in Columbus, you've seen what's at stake. Now it's time to stand on it. 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
0: Well, the primaries are behind us. So what's next? Now it's time for the real decision. Election Day is Tuesday, November 3rd, and the deadline to register to vote is on Monday, October 5th. This is where it counts. The conversations are getting louder, the choices are getting clearer, and the impact is closer than you think. 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Right here in Columbus, you've seen what's at stake. Now it's time to stand on it. Don't just watch it happen. 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
8: Hello, Columbus City Schools family. This is your superintendent, Dr. Angela Chapman. 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This summer, I encourage every student to rest, recharge, keep reading, and stay safe. You did it, CCS. Enjoy your summer.
0: Well, the primaries are behind us. So what's next? Now it's time for the real decision. Election Day is Tuesday, November 3rd, and the deadline to register to vote is on Monday, October 5th. This is where it counts. 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Right here in Columbus, you've seen what's at stake. Now it's time to stand on it. Don't just watch it happen. 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

0: While you out here enjoying your weekend, don't forget about us. 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
1: Yes, sir. Hi, Mandy Stones on the ones and twos. You feeling this mix right here? Well, guess what? You can get the link. Just be one of the first 10 to DM me at Dwight Stone on all social media. It's the praise break. Let's go.
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0: It's your girl, Darlene McCoy. 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

0: faith talking right there, because, you know, when you don't see results yet, you got to do it anyway. Tasha Cobbs Leonard right there, because we walk by faith and not by sight. I am Robin Simone, giving you the best in inspiration. Happy Sunday, friend. And yes, happy Father's Day. Gonna have a great time as we've got the best in inspiration. Jason Nelson is coming up for you. One of your favorites from Smokey Norful. We're gonna do something classic from the Clark Sisters, plus Ernest Pugh, his latest, Your Glory to See You, and Jonathan McReynolds, Gotta Have You. I've got all of...
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3: Well, the primaries are behind us. So what's next? 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
9: Hello, Columbus City Schools family. This is your superintendent, Dr. Angela Chapman. As we close another school year, I want to say thank you to our students for their hard work and the growth they showed throughout the year. Thank you to our families for partnering with us and to our teachers, principals, and support staff for pouring into our young people every day. This summer, I encourage every student to rest, recharge, keep reading, and stay safe. You did it, CCS. Enjoy your summer.
3: Well, the primaries are behind us. So what's next? Now it's time for the real decision. Election Day is Tuesday, November 3rd, and the deadline to register to vote is on Monday, October 5th. This is where it counts. The conversations are getting louder, the choices are getting clearer, and the impact is closer than you think. This is about our schools, our families, our safety, our future. Right here in Columbus. You've seen what's at stake. Now it's time to stand on it. Don't just watch it happen. Be part of what happens. Pray on it. Prepare for it and participate in it. 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
10: Hey family, it's your girl Erica Campbell, and what if I told you your next getaway could refresh your spirit and pour into someone else at the same time?
11: Hold on, Erica, so you mean I can relax and be a blessing? Because usually I just relax and...
10: Yeah, well, listen, yes, we're both. And it's the One Voyage 2026 sailing from Miami, October 26th through November the 1st aboard the beautiful Resilient Lady.
11: Okay, but who coming? Because, you know, I need good music and good word.
10: Well, we got a powerful lineup this time. Inspiration from Jonathan McReynolds, Ja'Kalen Carr, and Pastor Mike Jr., and maybe me.
11: Oh, yeah. I'm there. I'm shouting and eating good. What's the food looking like, though, E?
10: Griff, they got 20 restaurants. 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It's all about excellence, plus fellowship, worship, wellness, and community.
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10: Me, too. The One Voyage 2026. 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

0: She just celebrated a big milestone. She just turned 60 a couple weeks ago. Yeah, Tamela Mann right there. Plus, I love her new single featuring Kirk Franklin and Wyclef. It's called Hello God. Yeah, I love that one right there. It's called This Place. Coming up next hour, more great music for you. Yeah, sitting back and enjoying this Sunday. Byron Cage is on the way. I still love that one from the group Fire. Their latest, I Can Count on You, that's coming. Plus Twinkie Clark, Ernest Pugh, and Ron Carter and Ricky Diller, their new one, Open My Eyes, is also next.
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